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2: In this bulletin, the Socceroos remaining supportive and protesters gathering in New South Wales. With more, I'm Tracy Weir. Australia has been knocked out of the World Cup, losing in a penalty shootout to Egypt. Scores ended 1-1 after 120 minutes of game time. The Socceroos missing two of their four penalties. Socceroo Jackson Irvine proud of his teammates.
3: We took it all the way to the very end. Penalties is a cruel way to lose, but anybody's got the confidence to step up and take that ball after 120 minutes or however long you've played. It takes a big heart, and I hope they, you know, everyone stays behind them and they get all the support.
2: That audio courtesy of SBS, Aussie fans packed into live sites across the country. Protesters are starting to gather outside Sydney Town Hall this morning as State Labor Party hosts its annual conference. Demonstrators say they're demanding an end to Australia's arms trade with Israel. They're also calling on police to drop charges from rallies earlier this year. Traffic delays expected to build as surrounding roads in the CBD begin to close. Research has found new tech that helps predict the risk of serious health issues is rarely being utilised in everyday care. A Curtin University team reviewed more than 7,000 studies, finding just 21 examples of the new risk prediction tools being used. Lead researcher Dr. Jennifer Dunn says this disconnect has become a global issue.
4: We need to invest as much effort into understanding how tools can be embedded in the healthcare routine as well as we do in developing the tools themselves, because ultimately we want the tools to benefit the people that they were designed to benefit.
2: Many of the tools used artificial intelligence or digital technology to help clinicians spot early warning signs of disease or declining health. Three people charged over a house fire that killed a dog in country New South Wales have been refused bail. Jamel Wells has details.
5: The house was destroyed at Lithgow in the Central Tablelands early Thursday morning. The dog was found inside. Police say before the fire started, a man tried to force his way in, threatening a resident with a knife. A 36-year-old man, 58-year-old man and 26-year-old woman have been charged with offences including destroying property, animal cruelty and possessing an unregistered firearm. They've been refused bail and are due back in court in August.
2: Jamel Wells. A prison chaplain from Queensland's Inside Out Ministry was recently awarded the Medal of the Order of Australia in the King's Birthday Honours. Lynn Turner told Vision Radio that her aim as a chaplain is to help women inmates bring meaning and positivity into their lives and remind them that God loves them.
6: There are many people who need our kindness and understanding. All prison chaplains go into the prison accepting the people where they're at and not judging.
7: The faith we preach by just going there, by our presence, is a very basic faith where we see inmates through Jesus' eyes as people God loves, not as criminals.
2: Lynn was also recognised for her work as a disaster relief volunteer with Samaritan's Purse. She has helped some of Bangladesh's poorest people and Yazidi refugees in Iraq. In sport, and as we've heard, Australia's World Cup run is over, losing in a penalty shootout to Egypt in the round of 32. After holding the game to a 1-1 draw in extra time, the Socceroos missed two of their four penalties in the shootout. Coach Tony Popovich shattered by the result.
8: I think we showed the world that Australian football is strong, a wonderful group. I'm just devastated for them that we can't progress.
2: More than 70,000 fans packed into Dallas Stadium, many Australians among them. That's the latest Vision National News. I'm Tracy Weir.
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0: As we enter the second hour of the Saturday Brunch with David McGovern on Rima 99.7, they were two great artists, Leanna Crawford, thank God, and before that, oh sorry, after that, Big Daddy Weave, You Found Me. And speaking of weaving, as in the song in that band's name, Big Daddy Weave, I had the privilege earlier this year of, during a trip to Cairns, I came across a wonderful lady, an Indigenous lady, who is a weaver. And her name was Ivy, and I had the chance to talk with Ivy in a rather unusual setting. It was while we were both kind of in the midst of a water park, in the water at a national park in a place called Babinda, just out of Cairns. And this is the conversation that unfolded while I was when I met Ivy, and she was sharing about what she was doing. Sitting in a chair with her feet in the water, and she had some palm fronds in her hand, and she was in fact weaving. And Ivy, it turns out, is a very gifted weaver. And this is a bit of what unfolded. And I'm sharing this, repeating this this interview today, because tomorrow is the start of NAIDOC Week, from July 5th to July 12th. And as I experience with Ivy, when we encounter and we have a chance to sit in conversation with our Indigenous brothers and sisters, there is so much that we can learn, and we can be so graced and so blessed by these encounters and these dialogues. So I thought I'd replay this interview that unfolded when I was in the water, Ivy was in the water, and this is what unfolded.
1: Speaking live to Cardiff, Anna Bay and Raymond Terrace. 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Raymond.

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1: On the Saturday brunch, you're with David McGovern and you're on Arima 99.7, where we are speaking live across Newcastle and the Hunter. And it has been a huge week for Arima, for the station, on so many fronts. But particularly, we want to just give thanks for those who contributed to our Arimathon 26. And we had a target of 500,000 and we smashed that target. And it's the tally stands at the moment at 650,000 just about. So what a wonderful community, what a wonderful group of listeners we have. Very generous, very much, very gracious. And we thank God for his amazing grace for the blessings that he has poured out upon this station. He clearly wants Arima to be a part of the fabric and to be broadcasting the good news and the message of hope and joy and what a relationship with Jesus Christ can offer each of us as individuals and as a community. So thank you for everyone who contributed to that $650,000 tally, for all those who gave their testimonies, all those who shared their stories, all those who offered prayers. We're very grateful. For me, on a personal note, the week was a somewhat poignant note, because I had the milestone of marking my late son Brody. He would have been 21 last Tuesday. That is on the June the 30th. And it was obviously, you know, a somewhat bittersweet occasion, because, you know, I give thanks every day for the gift that my two children, both of whom are with the Lord, were to me, Amber and Brody. But 21 is a significant milestone in most of our lives, in family life, and we didn't get the chance to actually kind of celebrate that milestone with Brody. Obviously, he's with the Lord, and but there was still very much a sense of joy. So now I'm going to dedicate these next two songs to Brody, my late son Brody, who had a 21st birthday this week. We wish you happy birthday, Brody. We miss you terribly, but we are so glad that I got to be your dad. So I know that you're with mummy, and with your sister. And I pray that you are continuing to have a great party up in heaven. So these two songs are for Brody and for anyone who else who was celebrating a birthday, who has celebrated a birthday this week. This is Phil Wickham, It Really Is Amazing Grace. And after that, we are Messengers and their great song, toe-tapping song, Everything Comes Alive. You're on Arima 99.7. Good morning and welcome to the Saturday brunch. My name is David McGovern. It's great to be with you.

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And the dreams we once were dreaming that were held so close felt impossible now.

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1: Some great music, wrapping up a little bit of a break there. Brandon Lake and joining up with Nick Jonas, Jars of Clay, and their song Overjoyed. Coming up now, I just wanted to do a little bit of a look back at history. Today, being July 4th, is obviously significant for our counterparts in the US. Some of you may have decided to re-watch that great movie. I remember my late sister Sharon loved Independence Day and the way the aliens kind of came to Earth, and just, yeah, she just had a fascination with it as well. But you're on Rima 99.7. But on this day, today is July 4th, but tomorrow is significant. July 5th has a lot of history, a lot of significance in the history books. For tomorrow, example, we've got Wimbledon unfolding at the moment, and on July 5th, 1975, Arthur Ashe made history as the very first black man to win the Wimbledon singles title, which was a massive moment for sportsmanship and breaking down barriers. If you're a music lover, tomorrow marks the day in 1954 when a young man named Elvis Presley, you may have heard of him, walked into Sun Records in Memphis to record his very first single, That's All Right. The world of music was obviously never the same again. Brilliant birthdays to celebrate this weekend, including Aussie acting royalty Jeffrey Rush. And tomorrow on the 5th, we say happy birthday to rock legend Huey Lewis. And I personally give thanks for him because he's the one who made it absolutely clear that it's hip to be square. So thank you, Huey. In a local context in Australia, July 5th holds a poignant memory for us as a nation, because it was on this day in 1945 that we lost our 14th Prime Minister, John Curtin. He, of course, went into the ocean and we didn't see him again. He led the nation through some of the darkest days of World War II, and his legacy of resilience is something that still inspires us today. Coming up now, Terrion and God Is For Me.

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2: In this bulletin, a warning from the CSIRO and a big night in the NRL. With the details, I'm Tracy Weir. New South Wales is bracing for lab results to confirm if a devastating strain of bird flu has officially breached the state's borders. Donna Sirimana reports.
3: Authorities are on high alert after a dead giant petrel found at Hawk's Nest on the mid-north coast returned a preliminary positive result for the H5 virus. The CSIRO is now fast-tracking tests to determine if the migratory seabird was carrying the deadly H5N1 strain, which has already destroyed global wildlife. More than 500 field officers have been deployed to search for other sick birds in the area. The Agriculture Minister maintains we are prepared, reassuring the public that the virus has not entered commercial poultry flocks.
2: Donna Sirimana with that report. New analysis shows thousands of young Australian homeowners have been plunged into negative equity. Buyers who utilise the federal government's 5% deposit scheme now face a projected 10% drop in property values, driven by recent housing tax reforms. Two teenage hikers have been winched to safety this morning after spending 2 days lost in bushland on Queensland's Southern Downs. The 17-year-old boys were rescued by chopper just before 7 this morning at Main Range National Park near Killarney. Authorities confirming the pair are safe and well following a coordinated search and rescue operation which began when they failed to return from an overnight camping trip. Pet owners are urged to keep a close eye on their furry companions this winter. Experts say pet illnesses spike during the colder months, with dermatological issues, joint pain and arthritis among the top health concerns. Petstock head vet Dr. Gloria Abener says subtle symptoms are easy to miss.
4: What we mistake as wanting to stay in bed, stay nice and warm, actually could be a sign of illness in itself. So if we start to see our younger pets in particular sleeping a bit more, eating a bit less, drinking a bit less, those are very subtle signs that there could be sort of battling something underlying.
2: Those with concerns are urged to contact their local vet. British Christian ministry Release International, that assists believers facing persecution in around 30 countries, has adopted a new name. It's now known as Voice of the Persecuted Christians, which is a phrase that has long appeared on its logo. Like Voice of the Martyrs, the 60-year-old ministry traces its work to Richard Wurmbrand, the Romanian pastor who wrote Tortured for Christ, after spending 14 years in communist prisons because of his faith. A Muslim mob has attacked a Christian prayer house in the Indonesian city of Bandung, assaulting several church members. They demanded that the building be closed and threatened to burn it down if it was not. A church minister and local developer said he had donated the land to build mosques, and previously good relations with the Muslim community had only soured after a recent change of leadership. Sport and Australia's World Cup has come to an end, losing in a penalty shootout to Egypt. The teams unable to be separated after 120 minutes of football, with scores 1-1 forcing the shootout. Despite the loss, star midfielder Jackson Irvine says the team are getting around the pair.
5: We win together, we lose together, everything. So yeah, the boys, they've been immense, the two of them, throughout this tournament. And as I say, to step up and take a penalty is not easy. So yeah, they have all the boys' support, yeah.
2: That audio courtesy of SBS. Australian fans say the team will still return home as heroes. And Suncorp Stadium is bracing for a massive night of rugby league, with the Broncos hosting a blockbuster men's and women's doubleheader. The NRLW side launched their season against the Cowboys before the men take on the Sharks. That's the latest Vision National News. I'm Tracy Weir.
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0: Forrest Frank on Rima 99.7, and he's got heaven on his mind, and we've had heaven on our mind a little bit this week. We have been giving thanks to God for all that unfolded with Rimathon 26, but this week we have also been, as a station, mindful, been, sensitive to the passing of Sue Prosser, the wife of our acting CEO Rick Prosser, and so I've already played a song in Sue's memory, Sue's honour, and for the Prosser family. But this time around, I wanted to kind of say that we've been holding intention this week as a station. We have been acknowledging or holding intention both the joy of Rimathon and the success of Rimathon with the balance of those of the loss and the extreme sadness that we have all felt and all shared and that we continue to feel with the news of what has happened for the Prosser family and Sue's passing. So I want to just acknowledge that there has been a kind of a balancing act, I guess, going on. And that as Christians, we celebrate the resurrection, obviously, each year of Jesus, but we also acknowledge the poignancy and the tragedy of his crucifixion. And as Christians, we understand that we can't have a resurrection without a crucifixion. So just to lighten it up a little bit, though, during the week, one of the ways that Aaron and Chloe continue to, I guess, express the joy that we all felt as we celebrated our $650,000 tally for Rimathon 26, Aaron and Chloe put together a little bit of a song inspired by the stage show Hamilton, and this is what they came up with as a way of saying thank you, and I share it with you now.
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1: Almost at the end of the Saturday brunch for another edition, and it has been a real privilege to be with you this morning. I hope you've had a great morning, however you have spent it. I wish you all the best for the weekend, and I look forward to joining you again next week. Once again, all the best to everyone that is celebrating school holidays, the teachers, the students, the parents. Anyone that is on holidays now, have a safe, blessed and peaceful time and enjoy the rest of your weekend, everyone else. And here, coming up now to take us up to the news, Jars of Clay and a great song called Two Hands, and then Pete McCready and his great little number, Good to Be Alive. And it is indeed good to be alive. My name is David McGovern and I am delighted to be the host of the Saturday Brunch here on Rima 99.7. Take care. God bless. See you next week.

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1: In this bulletin, a warning to Queensland beachgoers and the Socceroos World Cup campaign comes to an end. With more, I'm Tracy Weir. Thousands of football fans across the country have been left devastated after the Socceroos were eliminated by Egypt at the World Cup. Julian Marcus has details.
2: It was a heartbreaking end for the Socceroos' seventh World Cup journey in Dallas, as they were the better side throughout the majority of the 120 minutes. After falling behind in the 13th minute through Imam Ashour's header, they scored through an own goal in the 55th minute and forced their way to a penalty shootout before the surprise decision of Tony Popovich to replace standout keeper Patrick Beach with Matt Ryan. Matt Ryan was unable to save a penalty as Egypt converted all of theirs. Two missed penalties for Lucas Harrington and Harry Souttar, ending the Socceroos tournament.
1: Julian Marcus. Data has revealed the demand for services provided by the National Debt Helpline has hit an all-time high. In the 2025-26 financial year, nearly 200,000 people reached out for support, marking an increase of 9%. Financial Counselling Australia Chief Executive Dr Dominique Meyrick says it's rare that people are seeking help for just one debt.
3: Often if you're struggling in one spot, you're struggling in several. For the first time ever recently, we're getting the leading presenting issue has been actually people calling about their tax debt.
1: Anyone who is struggling financially can contact the National Debt Helpline on 1800 00 7007. Surf Life Saving Queensland is bracing for a massive weekend on the southeast beaches. A combination of favourable winter weather, the school holidays and the Gold Coast Marathon Festival is expected to draw thousands of people to the coastline. Spokesperson Matthew Thompson says swimmers should remain vigilant.
4: Whenever you're going to the beach, as we know, the risks can catch us out. And ultimately, Surf Life Saving wants everybody to have a good day, fun day at the beach and come home safely. So if you are heading down to the coast, try and find a supervised location, talk to lifesavers, lifeguards.
1: Beachgoers always reminded to swim between the red and yellow flags. Queensland Child Safety Minister Amanda Cam has denied claims vulnerable children are sleeping on office floors, insisting they are instead placed in emergency bedding. Ms Cam defended axing contracts with certain residential care providers, arguing they were failing to look after the children. She also insisted no children are being actively displaced, but said emergency bedding remains a vital last resort when rescuing children from danger. A landmark four-part series about the life of Jesus has been commissioned by the BBC. The British broadcaster says it will draw on the gospel, historical research, archaeological discoveries and technological innovation to expand and sharpen the understanding of one of the most influential people in history. It claims the series will bring Jesus' life into focus like never before. Some Christians are sceptical because of criticism of previous BBC documentaries on Jesus. Mel Gibson's Passion of the Christ is being re-released in cinemas in an enhanced format more than two decades after its premiere. The remastered biblical epic is due to return to the big screen in September in a bid to build anticipation for the sequel, The Resurrection of the Christ, Part 1. It's due for release in May of next year, with Part 2 to follow in 2028. Turning to sport, in an emphatic 35-point win for the Swans over the Bulldogs in the AFL last night on Sydney's home turf, Charlie Curnow's six goals sees him on top of the Coleman medal count. As for the Dogs, coach Luke Beveridge conceding they lacked pressure, adding to a few misjudged handballs.
5: It felt like at times we just handballed it to each other in and put ourselves under pressure when we should have kicked it.
1: That's the

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1: 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Let's get into this week's countdown. At number 30...

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4: This is Hope with God. I'm Andrew Palau. I was watching a show the other day and the people just kept saying over and over, go to hell, go to hell. And I couldn't help thinking to myself, why on earth would anyone do that? Hell is not just a word. It's a real place, a place of regret and darkness, a place of separation from God. And if we refuse His offer of life, that's where we're headed. But hold on, there's good news. Jesus Christ made a way. He told His disciples this, don't let your hearts be troubled. Trust in God. Trust also in me. In my Father's house, there are many mansions, many rooms, and I'm going there to prepare a place for you. No more pain, no more grief, no more sorrow. So don't go to hell. Come with me. Let's go to heaven together. Say yes to Jesus Christ today. Always remember, there is hope with God. I'm Andrew Palau.
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0: 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In the book of Genesis, we're pictured as ambassadors of God, called to steward and look after the earth. 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
10: Today, I'm so excited. I'm talking to one of my favourite pastors in the whole world. His name is Brad Patterson. He's known as the Shearing Pastor. He gives out shearing clips on social media as well as spiritual tips. Brad, welcome to Let's Go Deep.
11: Hey, Andrew, thanks for having me. I've been looking forward to coming on, so it's great to be with you today.
10: Yeah, likewise, Braddy. So tell our listeners, where are you based in Australia and where did you grow up?
11: Yeah, at the moment I'm based in Kalamunda in the Perth Hills of Western Australia. And it's a suburb called Kalamunda, and I pastor the Kalamunda Church of Christ. I love doing that. And then on my days off, I'm still shearing sheep. I've got a little sideline business called Perth Hills Shearing. And yeah, I've developed the Instagram and Facebook profile as the Shearing Pastor, which really came from Pete. When I would go shearing, they would say, "Oh, you're the priest, aren't you? You're that priest."

0: priest, or you're that minister. And so I sort of just came out of that. I thought, yeah, well, maybe I'll own that. I am the shearing pastor. But I actually grew up in a little town called Muckinboodin, which is in the wheat belt, central wheat belt of Western Australia, 300 kilometres east of Perth, just a small wheat and sheep town. And I grew up there and lived there for a lot of my life. My dad's got a shearing contracting business there, which he's been doing for over 50 years. And so I learned to shear with Dad and worked with him full-time shearing for many years. And I even went to Bible college while I was shearing. I'd do Bible college at night, shear sheep in the day. So it was the shearing pastor in development, really.
1: Yeah, so tell me about your background. So you grew up in that little country town. How many people were in that town?
0: Yeah, it was about 300 to 400 people in Mucka at the time, maybe double that in the district if you include the farmers and everyone. But, yeah, so somewhere around 700 or 800 altogether. Grew up there. And my great-grandpa was one of the first pioneer farmers there, actually. So the main street's named after him, Shadbolt Street. And, you know, when you're in a small town, you know what it's like when you're related to everybody. So you've got to look elsewhere for life partners and girlfriends and things like that.
1: So where did you go and how did you meet your wife?
0: Yeah, that's a cool story. I got to the point shearing confidently enough to actually stretch out from my dad's shearing team, and I got a job down south. And so I went down south shearing for another contractor at the end of the year when we're sort of finishing off our run. So first time I'd done it, and I went to another little town called Jerramungup, and I was staying at the Jerramungup pub. So the contractor puts you up there and get your meals there. And it was actually the first day I was there. I walked in and saw this lovely young lady pouring the beers behind the bar. And her name was Skye, and I've been married to Skye now for over 20 years, and I can confidently say it's the best 20 years of her life. So
1: that's right. Okay, mate, so you're in the pub. I mean, this is such an Aussie tale. You're in the pub. You weren't even a Christian back then, so we're just going to put that out there as well, you know.
0: I drifted away. Yeah. I had a faith, but yeah, yep.
1: You're on a journey. That's how we word it in the modern world. Yeah. You're on a journey. So you're in the pub. You see this barmaid. She obviously looks all right. She's looking pretty good. Her name's Skye. Do you remember the first thing you said to Skye when she was pulling beers there in the pub?
0: Well, I remember the first thing she said to me, because she said to me, "Is that your red Holden Commodore in the car park?" Because she loves cars. And I said, "Yeah, it is. Why is that?" She said, "Oh, can I borrow it to go to Albany on the weekend?" And I was like, "Are you serious?" And she into cars, and she liked the red Commodore, and she was looking to go nightclubbing that weekend or something, so she wanted to borrow the car. And then we just sort of hit it off. And that what actually happened was, and all the country people that have been to country pubs will know what this means, they had a lock-in that night, which is where they lock the doors, and the barmaids and the publican just let those who they want hang around, have a few extra drinks and play pool. So we had a lock-in, and I'm thinking, this is my first night here, and they've invited me to stay for this lock-in. I've got to go shearing tomorrow, and it's steadily approaching 1 a.m. in the morning. How am I going to be? And so that's sort of how we hit it off, and we pretty much got together in Jerramungup at that time, and we have been together ever since. So that was around 2000, 2001, somewhere there.

0: Today, I'm so excited. I'm talking to one of my favorite pastors in the whole world. His name is Brad Patterson. He's known as the shearing pastor. So, mate, your dad has been a shearer for 50 years. Was his dad before him a shearer as well?
1: No, his dad before him was a share farmer and did a few other things, but he could shear, but he wasn't a shearer like my dad, no.
0: Yeah, and so when you were a little boy watching your dad shear, did you used to say to yourself, I want to be like dad one day, I want to shear sheep?
1: Yeah, that's right. We used to get our little teddy bears out and things like that, me and my brother, Michael, and we would shear the teddy bears and start practicing, absolutely.
0: Yeah, and when you started doing it, like, did you just love it instantly, or for you it was just like, oh, it's a job, I can do it, dad's done it his whole life, I'll do this as well?
1: That's a great question, because it wasn't like that. When I started, it felt like I had to. I didn't have a choice. And what I mean by that is I was doing a business course at TAFE in Perth, and I crashed my car. I ran out of demerit points. I lost my license. I wasn't in a great place mentally. And so I had nothing. I couldn't drive for 3 months. And so my dad said, well, you're coming home. You're going to come to the shearing shed. And I never went back after that, and I learnt to shear, but learning to shear, you know, blood, sweat and tears, it's one of the hardest things you go through to learn. And I did it in the 45 degree days of a January and February wheat belt summer, and I'll never forget going through that. And, you know, you'd literally on the way home and dad would pull over because I'm getting cramps in my legs and I'm getting out of the car and falling down, and it is a really tough job to learn. So I actually didn't like it. I didn't really enjoy it to begin with. It wasn't until I got better at it and could actually, do a solid day's work and not cramp up every day that I started to enjoy it once I got back into it. So, yeah, that's sort of how it started.
0: Yeah, when you say you started to enjoy it, what do you enjoy about it? Is it the feeling of achievement that you just knock over a big number of sheep every day? Is that the joy in it?
1: Yeah, that's a good question too. I think that it is. It's this. It's the physical thing of working with a team and achieving things together. And there is nothing like drinking a cold beer after a day shearing with the boys. It's and it is. You know, you get. It's hard work. It's physical, but there's just something about achieving that together and knowing you've done a good day's work for a good day's pay. And you're certainly it's a good Aussie feeling, I reckon.
0: The average shearing shed in Australia where you work and where you shear sheep, it's made of tin, isn't it, or corrugated iron. And, mate, that's probably increasing the temperature by about 5 to 7 degrees easily. There's no air conditioning. This is not – there's no workplace health or safety. I mean, there probably is a little bit now, but, mate, it's just hard, hot work, isn't it, in a shearing shed?
1: Yeah, absolutely. Here's the funny thing. My dad's been, you know, as I said, shearing for over 50 years. And some of the sheds that he's been to for 50 years, if you go to that shearing shed today, it has had no improvements to it, yet the farmer has improved their header, their tractor, they're driving around in millions of dollars of equipment, but you walk into their shearing shed and there's tin just above your head, tin on the roof, and there's been no maintenance or money put into it. And so some of the places are pretty rough. In saying that, my dad recently, in the last few years, he has portable air conditioning units that he wheels out, and he puts them in the shearing shed now in summer, and man, that makes a difference.
0: It certainly would, mate. You wouldn't sweat as much. And just for our listeners too, my dad was a farmer, and his dad before him and his dad before him, and they were sheep farmers. So as a kid, I spent time in the shearing shed. I used to love it, like you, Brad, just that feeling of getting the job done. You know, you'd have to muster the sheep in from the paddocks, bring them into the pens and just watch those shearers work. And I'd be what they call a roustabout. You know, I'd be sweeping up and we'd be throwing the wool in the big bales. And, just as a young boy, I just loved it, mate. I never wanted to be a shearer. I looked at them, I thought, mate, that is hard work. They're bent over. It's backbreaking labor. Mate, I just love that whole vibe. And, you know, again, Australia's history, if you don't know, we once said that our economy was really rode on the sheep's back. Australia's prosperity for at least 150 years really was based on wool farming. I think, Brady, in like the late 1800s, we had 70 million sheep in Australia. And today we've only got 70 million because the industry declined a lot in the 70s. So can you imagine, you know, coming into 1900, not many people in Australia, but we had 70 million sheep. So it's such an Aussie vocation, isn't it? The industry, the wool industry is just so Australian.
1: Yeah, absolutely. And if you look, you know, I went for a drive a few years ago, drove up to Broome, and I listened on the drive. It's a 3-day drive. So I was listening to the ABC history of the shearing industry, especially in Western Australia. If you drive up that coast, there's a town called Onslow, and Onslow has got a museum there for the shearing museum of all the sheep that were once there. But today, there's not a single sheep in that area. So back then, it was sheep on stations, and it really has declined, especially in Western Australia.
0: Yeah, and same where I'm from. So our old family property, you know, once upon a time, it was all sheep, that whole district. But if you drive through it now, it's just all cattle. Why has the wool industry in Australia declined so much from the 1970s till now?
1: Yeah, well, I'm certainly not an expert, but as someone that has watched it and seen it and talked to my dad about it, I think, you know, for farmers to do cropping and the sprays and the chemicals and all the things that they do with their cropping now, sometimes having sheep is a lot of hard work for them as well. They've got to maintain them. They've got troughs to feed. They've got lots going on. And if the money isn't there for the wool, and at times wool has dropped, and the lamb market over COVID, lambs went right down, sale of lambs. And so farmers, it was actually costing them money to get rid of their lambs. And you could imagine that type of environment where you're putting all this work into these sheep. Even myself, we ended up buying a few sheep before COVID, thinking I was going to get $200 a head for a lamb because some of them were going for that back then. And when I come to sell my lambs, I only got $70 a head. So it was like, oh, all this work I'm putting in. And I think that's one of the reasons why they want, fair enough, they want reward for their work and not always getting it with sheep and wool. It's a bit up and down.
0: Yeah, and like you said, I think underline those two words, hard work. Sheep are just hard work. They're not the smartest animals in the world, as we both know. And I think we'll talk about that a bit later. And it's like someone once said to me, sheep will find new and creative ways to die every day. You know, you'll do everything right, put them in a paddock, make everything safe and secure, and somehow they'll just die. You know, they just want to die. And like you said, and I mean, I went to my grandma's funeral a couple of years ago. She was 99 and in that same district. And one of my sort of cousins is still farming sheep. And he just said to me, he goes, the price of wool's about the same. It's pretty good. But he said the cost has tripled in the last 20, 30 years. And so, like you said, it's just so much harder now to produce wool in Australia. But I know in the 50s, I'm told, Brad, that, you know, kids could walk past a barbed wire fence, grab a handful of wool off the fence, because when the sheep go next to the fences, obviously the barbed wire, their wool gets caught there, and they could grab a handful of that wool, and it was worth enough to buy a bag of lollies. That's how valuable wool was in the 1950s. So that was our golden era, and that was when the Korean War was on. So the Allied soldiers, the Americans and the British and the Aussies, they needed woolen blankets, woolen clothing, woolen socks. So wool farming in Australia in the 1950s, it boomed, and wool farmers were just printing money. Those were the golden years, I think.
1: Yeah, absolutely. I'm not sure if we'll see them again or not, really.

0: Today, I'm so excited. I'm talking to one of my favorite pastors in the whole world. His name is Brad Patterson. He's known as the Shearing Pastor. But mate, let's talk about you. So I love your catch cry on your social media, you know, Shearing Pastor, Shearing Clips and Spiritual Tips. Talk to me about that.
1: Yeah, Shearing Clips and Spiritual Tips. I think I just love people. As a pastor, we love people and want people to be able to, you know, go on a journey of faith. I think everybody has a spiritual side to them that we want to investigate. But some people are a bit, you know, the stereotype of what a Christian is, even what a pastor is, can sort of, people get a bit confused. So I'm just putting together some clips of interest, engage people, and some spiritual tips, maybe get them to ask some questions about faith, about spirituality, about their own journey. And so I've really enjoyed getting some messages from people all around Australia on the Facebook or Insta messenger, just to say that, you know, I know a lot of people watching them aren't Christians, and that's good, because I'd love them to explore faith and things with God. So that's sort of what it's about. But also, it's great to, when I'm shearing, to do a few videos and show people what it looks like and how it works and where I work. So, yeah, it's all about reaching out to the lost sheep, you could say.
0: And so you're a bit of a celebrity shearer. You've got followers all around Australia.
1: Not that many, but, like and subscribe, as they say, to get a few more.
0: And what about overseas? You got any interest overseas?
1: Oh, I don't know, actually. I haven't really checked where all the followers are from, so...

0: It's such an Aussie thing, being a shoe. It just resonates with Australians, I think, because of our cultural history. And there's an old movie made called Sunday Too Far Away, and it's about shearers. There was an actor called Jack Thompson in it. It was a famous Aussie film back in the day. I'm sure you've seen that film.
1: Yeah, no, I remember one of the favourite times watching it was after a cutout. The cutout's where you finish a shed, shearing shed, and it's where they often put on some drinks and some food. And so I remember having a cutout with the boys and watching that movie together. One of the times, I watched it a few times, but yeah, Jack Thompson going his way there, rolls the car and walks out to the shearing shed and keeps shearing. And oh, yeah, it's a great classic.
0: It had a bit of everything in it, didn't it? It had the boys competing against each other in the shearing shed. It was just so Australian, wasn't it?
1: Absolutely, yeah. It's an absolute classic, yeah.
0: Brad Patterson, shearing pastor. Thank you so much for your time today.
1: Thank you.
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3: The latest look is to dress like Kramer from the 90s TV show Seinfeld. As a guy, you can wear dad jeans and sneakers, you can wear impossibly skinny pants, or you can dress like Kramer. Baggy pants, boxy short sleeve shirts, and lobster prints. But why is this cool again? Because it screams comfort, summer, and Kramer's love for life. As they say, clothes make the man. Dressing like Kramer makes you cool in both fashion and temperature. But this look only works on tall, thin men. What if I'm short? What if I feel the cold? What if rayon makes me itchy? Just as well, the Bible offers other fashion alternatives. The Bible says to put away our old look of shame and put on instead the beauty of Jesus. This is a look we can rock all year round, but you're still going to have to ditch the cardigan. They'll never be cool. They also make you itchy. G'day, I'm Sam Chan with God in 60 Seconds. For more space and think and talk about God, go to thirdspace.org.au. Rhema
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5: 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On this terrible day, I need to get some help. 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
7: This is Hope with God. I am Wendy Palau. Is this life all there is? 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It's a reality. The Bible clearly tells us that there is an afterlife and that we can have it with God. Jesus himself said it in John 17. This is eternal life, that they, that's us, may know you, that's God, the only true God, and Jesus Christ, whom you have sent. How do you get eternal life? How can we be certain? Know God through Jesus Christ. It sounds so simple, and it is. Jesus has done all that is needed for us to know God. How could we say no to this offer? Always remember, there is hope with God. This is Wendy Palau.
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1: A word on God's care. 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
5: 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Thank you so much for joining me on this very special episode of the Oz Music Showcase. Now, I say they're all special because all of my co-hosts, all of my ones to watch and updates on the charts and TED Talks, they're all very special. But this is an even specialer one because it is the 75th episode of the Oz Music Showcase. Oh my goodness. That means for 75 weeks, we have been bringing you the most amazing mix of music from Australian artists of faith from all over Australia, WA, Sydney, Queensland, Tasmania, Adelaide, all over Australia, a whole bunch of different genres, worship, CCM, pop, rap, hip-hop, a whole range of incredible music from back in the day, back in the noughties and the 2010s to music that's just being released right now. It is my absolute joy and delight to be your host. And throughout this 75th episode, we are going to be celebrating and also chatting with some incredible people. I've got the amazing Anna Victoria from Melbourne sharing about her new song called Set Us Free. And my co-host for the second hour is the one, the only, Paul Coleman. He joined me live in the studio and we chatted everything Paul Coleman, music, what he's learned over his many years in the industry, and also a couple of insights into him through our Fast Five. You're going to absolutely want to tune into that. Whether you know who Paul Coleman is and whether you've listened to the trio or not, you're going to love my chat with him. So let's dive in to this 75th episode of the show. It's Amanda Skeptic on the way. This is Ethan Beer from Brisbane with his hit People What

0: to us.
1: What a song from Jeremy Fowler, the lead singer of New Empire, with his song Tonight You'll Fall. That's a definite throwback because he is making new music now under the name Parisian. We play his new song Over Comfort. That's coming up very soon. I love that there are seasons in an artist's journey. It's not always just the same style of music and the same name, the same band, the same artistry. Even as we chat with Paul Coleman in hour two as a part of our co-hosting segment, he talks about the different eras of his own music journey. So let's stay tuned for that. Coming up very soon, some Emma Mullings and A Skeptic up next. But I do want to remind you, if you're like, Kate, I love the Oz Music Showcase. I found some great music from it and I'm really looking forward to what's coming next. Well, then I would love to hear from you. I'm such a people person. And so I'd love to find out who you are, where you're listening from, and what keeps you coming back to the Oz Music Showcase episode after episode. You can send me a DM on our Instagram page at AUS Music Showcase, and I'll definitely reply. Stay tuned for our flashback segment and a bit of Emma Mullings coming up very soon. This is Anti-Skeptic with one of their hits, Selling Your Time.

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2: Hailing from a quiet country town, now living in Sydney, Amity Gilmore is continuing to carve out a space all her own. A soft pop storyteller with a voice that feels both tender and quietly assured. Drawing comparisons to artists like Gracie Abrams, her music has already travelled far beyond her roots, finding its way onto dozens of radio stations and festival stages across the country. But what sets Amity apart isn't just reach, it's the sincerity she has behind every song. Guided by her Christian faith, Amity writes with striking openness, weaving together her small-town upbringing, her personal challenges and ongoing health journey into songs that feel deeply human, which is what I love about her. Her previous single, Light Up My Heart, captured the ache and hope of waiting for love, and now she's stepping into a new chapter with her upcoming release, Where You Started. Let's have a little listen.

0: Oh, has a distinct Taylor Swift vibe as well. What a great voice. And reminiscent of small town childhood and shaped by the feeling that winter hits colder when you're away from home, the track leans into a gentle early 2010s inspired country pop nostalgia, warm, reflective and quietly evocative. With a growing audience, a gift for connection and a sound rooted in honesty and memory, Amity Gilmore is quietly building something meaningful and she's absolutely one to watch.
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4: Let's rewind and take a moment to spotlight Australian singer-songwriter Belle Thompson, an artist whose career has been shaped by storytelling, faith and connection. She started her career as Belle Morrison. She first released music in 2024 following her graduation from the Queensland Conservatorium of Music, quickly gaining recognition, including a win with the National Australian Songwriting Competition for her song Psalm. She followed that with Bird's Eye View in 2006 and You Are My Destination in 2009, a run of early releases that built her reputation and established her voice in Australian Christian music. But what truly set Belle apart was her ability to combine music with message. An award-winning singer, songwriter, and speaker, she's travelled extensively across Australia and New Zealand, sharing songs alongside real-life stories of hope, resilience, and faith. In 2014, she recorded a new creation in Nashville with Grammy-nominated producer Ed Cash, with the title track spending 21 weeks in the Australian Christian Radio Top 30 and being embraced by churches nationwide. That journey led to her fourth album, Seasons. Released in 2018, it was a reflective project capturing life's highs, lows, and everything in between. And that's where we last heard from Belle musically. While she continues to write and share her message, she hasn't released any new music since Seasons, making it the most recent chapter of her recording story. And you know what? That's okay. Life absolutely has seasons. And sometimes it's not about how often the music comes, but how deeply it stays. Let's flash back now to Belle Thompson and her song Stars on the Oz Music Showcase.

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1: I'm Angelique.
2: And I'm Jamie.
1: And we met on Christian Connection. On our first conversation, I've said to him, look, I'm here to get married.
2: Starting a family, that was very important for me.
1: He lived interstate, but there was something about him that just made me want to reach out. We used to do Zoom dinner dates.
2: A lot of flying back and forth, definitely worth it.
1: The proposal was a massive, memorable moment.

0: What an incredible track. It's Michael Painter with his cover of John Farnham's Age of Reason. Kate with you. If you're loving the songs that we're playing, just like that one is fresh to the playlist. We've got some Eliza King on the way. There are so many new songs that are coming out that are being sent to us. We have a playlist on our Instagram and our link in bio. It's called New Aussie Christian. And when we get sent a song, we absolutely love to add it to that playlist. We don't play all of the songs here on the showcase because there's limited spots, but we do add it to that playlist. So if you want to have a good sense of what's being released in Australia by Artists of Faith, check out our New Aussie Christian playlist on our Instagram, link in bio, at AUS Music Showcase. Stay with me for some Ben Abraham, a classic from Amy Kay, and our check-in. There's an engagement on the horizon. You want to know who that is? You've got to stick around. All of that on the way in just 5 minutes' time here on the Oz Music Showcase.
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2: Hey, this is Ben Abraham. 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

Abraham never been better. It's Kate with you. Let's check the socials to see what has been going on with our artists. Let's open Instagram and head to AUS Music Showcase, and that way you can see all the different artists that we follow. And there is an incredible moment being shared. Two Melbourne indie pop artists, Alzi and Cafe Tokyo. If you didn't know, they've been dating for a couple of years and they've shared a little life update. On the 20th of July, they said yes to getting married. Here's to a lifelong Alzi and Cafe Tokyo collab, they say. Thank you, Jesus. They're so cute. Oh my goodness, the photos are so sweet. Shibaku is Cafe Tokyo, is a very tall man, and Alzi Alyssa is a very petite, beautiful woman, and yet they fit so well together. Oh my goodness, congrats on your engagement, Alzi and Cafe Tokyo. Maybe we'll even get some music collabs out of that. Who knows? Congrats to the two of them. On a totally different note, the People's Choice Awards have been announced for this year's Christian Media and Arts Association Awards. Now, this happens in September in the Gold Coast, and it's so great to see all these incredible Aussie artists that we play here on the Oz Music Showcase being nominated. So let's go through really quickly. Artist of the Year nominees, Aidan King, Planet Boom, Nathan Tasker, Matt Crocker, and Ethan Beer and Youth Alive Queensland. Pretty awesome. Emerging Artist of the Year nominees are Lily from South Australia, Jeremy Bilson, Nathan Plumridge, Victor Clay, and River Movement. Oh, I got tingles as I said all of those names. I love each and every one of those artists. And Song of the Year nominees are Hallelujah, If Not For Your Love, Aidan King, Eyes For You, Ethan Beer, World On Fire for King and Country, Rubies and Gold, Taryn Stokes. Four incredible songs and a whole bunch of amazing artists nominated in the People's Choice Award. I'm going to share the link to vote on our Instagram at AUS Music Showcase. And that's my challenge for you listeners, to go and vote for your favorite artists in the People's Choice Award. It's one of the only music comps in Australia for artists of Christian faith. 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So would you get behind it and vote for your favorite? Just vote for everyone. 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And you can find the link on our Instagram at AUS Music Showcase. Let's do one more check on the socials and see what else we can see. Oh, Ali Patterson. I'm working with her team to be able to chat with her in a couple of weeks' time on the show. She is from Victoria. She and her family work on a sheep farm. And she says, people often ask how painting and songwriting fit into a life that's already full of farming, family, and four kids. And she says, the truth is, I don't really see them as separate things. Our life inspires the art, the beauty and the strength in every day. The conversation with a neighbor, mustering sheep, holding a baby, watching the seasons change. A song might begin as a moment. A painting might begin as a feeling, but both start the same way, by paying attention. And I think we all live lives worth writing about. And she's got a song called Dig, which we're going to play hopefully in a couple of weeks' time. Congrats, Ali, on a great song, and hope to chat to you soon. That is our socials check-in. So much going on. That was just three of probably 10 I could have talked to you about, but we'll just stick with the three. Stay with me for some Gateway Youth. Bella Taylor-Smith on the way, and this one from Eliza King from her brand new album, A Simple Holy Life. This is Lord, I Love You More on the Oz Music Showcase.

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0: the Melbourne. It's Gateway Youth. Kate with you. We are at the end of hour one, which means we're minutes away from my co-hosting chat with Paul Coleman from the Paul Coleman Trio. This is an interview that I was so glad to be able to have. I have listened to Paul and Grant and Phil from the Paul Coleman Trio since I was 16 or 17. Their albums were a big part of my family growing up. We loved them. And to be able to chat with Paul was a real honour, but also a real eye-opener as he shares his journey, mistakes that he's made, and what he's learned along the way. You're going to absolutely love this chat with Paul Coleman coming up in the next hour. And of course, we'll play some great songs from him and from our artists. This is Bella Taylor-Smith with Small Things here on the Oz Music Showcase.
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4: Giving you the very best in Australian music.
5: We've got Kate for another incredible episode, an interview with someone who I have been listening to since I was a teenager. I feel a little bit old. I don't know if that has helped him or not, but we're celebrating our 75th show today, and I have the one, the only Paul Coleman in the studio with me. Hello, Paul.
6: G'day, Kate. Yes, it does make me feel old.
5: I'm so That's sorry.
6: All right, That's all right.
5: I was working at Coorong in Sydney back in the late 90s, and you guys had just released Serious Fun. Mm-hmm. And I remember you, I think you performed up with the Books, and I was like, these guys are so good. And our whole family loved that CD. I got it on discount, but because I worked there, but it was a big staple for the Westwood family growing up. So thank you for your music. Paul, so good to have you. You are in town for a show that you're doing at Chapel of Chaffle called Stories, Songs and Sing-Alongs.
6: Yes.
5: You are not always here. You've been living in the US, and a lot of people who are listening might be like, Paul, who?
6: Yeah.
5: And that's okay. But let's do a little bit of a journey back in time. Would love to for you to just sort of introduce or reintroduce yourself to the Showcase listeners. We play Paul Coleman songs. We play some of your trio songs, Paul Coleman Trio, as well. But, yeah, lots of people might not know who you are. Can you give us a 101?
6: Well, I know who I am because my therapist told me and I wrote it down and memorised it. But I was born in England. My dad was in the theatre. My mum should have been in the theatre. We moved to Australia when I was 7. Lived in Sydney. My dad was still in the theatre. And then after a while, he became a Baptist minister in charge of the music in Melbourne. So we moved to Melbourne. And for some reason, I started playing music. And I started on the bass and the drums and the piano and then eventually to the guitar. Mm. I think music sort of was a safe place. My personality takes up a lot of air in the room, which is something that I have really struggled with more than appreciated most of my life. And so the only place that people really wanted to hear from me or definitely wanted to hear more was when I was on stage. And so that was kind of my safe place. And so I've really just been writing my songs and traveling around with them since then, which was really, well, I was a school teacher at Wesley College in the mid 90s. I taught history and English. That doesn't mean you have to lift your hand up when you ask a question.
5: Okay, good to know.
6: But I can give you the teacher stare if you want.
5: Okay, great.
6: but I won't. So I was in the mid-90s, I was a high school teacher. And then 98 until present day, I've been doing music full time.
5: Mm. We're going to dive into some of those things that you have done in music.
6: Yeah.
5: What was the catalyst for you, Grant and Phil, joining together to do Paul Coleman Trio? And why did you decide to call it the Paul Coleman
6: Very
5: Trio?
6: Very good question. Well, the catalyst was that I met Phil and I said, hey, I'm doing a tour of the US and Asia. Would you like to come? And so we spent an afternoon figuring out what he was going to play because he's a multi-instrumentalist as well as a drummer. He'd never really sung much, but he's got a beautiful voice.
5: He does.
6: And so we sat down in his room and eventually we came up with a snare drum, a shaker and a brush and him singing. So we did that tour. And it just worked great. It was fantastic. Phil's much more chill, and that helped me become more chill. He's also like a steady, you know, train that goes along, and I'm a little bit more erratic. So I suddenly was like, man, everything's better when he's there.
5: Mm.
6: And then I knew Grant from a long time ago, and he was the only person that I was interested in talking to. And so he came along, and then it was just the chemistry was initially there. So I had all these gigs with Youth Alive and a bunch of other things all around the place. And so I called up everyone and said, oh, I'm just checking everything's good. Yeah, everything's great. I'm bringing the band. And I think the director of Youth Alive said, what band? And I said, my band. And he goes, what's the name of your band? And I said, the Paul Coleman Trio. Paul Coleman Trio. And it kind of stuck. In hindsight, part of me wishes it had been just a regular band name.
5: Yeah.
6: So I'm not sure if it was me being egotistical or whether it just happened. But anyway, that's what it was. And we ended up using PC3.
5: One thing that is in the news in the last week or so in Australian music news, one of our, you know, gems of, you know, the yesteryear, Darryl Braithwaite has just announced, and I'm assuming he's late 70s because he's been doing it for 58 years. He probably didn't start when he was two.
6: No.
5: But he's just said, I'm hanging up the microphone. I'm not going to perform anymore.
6: Yeah.
5: I don't think you're quite his vintage, but I haven't asked that question. It's a bit rude to do that.
6: I'm 58.
5: 58.
6: Okay, not afraid of that.
5: Not afraid of that. Love it. Do you see yourself performing, playing music until you die? You know, what is your...
6: I'd like to.
5: Yeah. What's your dream in that?
6: Yeah, I'd very much like to. I know the same thing happened with Farnsey a little while ago, and I know it's sort of like really makes you understand your own mortality when some of the people that you thought, well, that's just going to be there forever, and suddenly they're not doing it anymore. It's, or when they pass away, it's horrible. It really reminds you of life, and you know, and how tragic it can be. I would still like to be able to, you know, I mean, if my friends, and I have good honest friends, say, listen mate, you're starting to sound like Frankie Valli, it's not good, you're walking on, stumbling like Joe Biden in an interview in the last part of his term, and it's really sounding awful, I'd like to think
5: time
6: that I would
5: go.
6: Say, yeah, good point.
5: Retire gracefully. Yeah.
6: But
5: we're not there.
6: No, not yet. But I'd still like to. I mean, it's what I love to do is travel and see people and try to be an encouragement.
5: We are going to keep chatting about all of the stuff that you've done, but I do want to play one of your songs.
6: Okay.
5: One of my favourites from your album, New Map of the World. And this one got a Grammy nod.
6: It did. I didn't even know when the Grammys were on. We couldn't even believe it. It's a nice thing to say, but in the end, it doesn't really change much.
5: No.
6: But it is nice, though. I'm not going to lie. It's great.
5: Yeah, it's a cool thing to do. Did you go along
6: We did. We went to New York. When we went in there, we were the first act, and we were with our publicist. And she said, okay, when you walk inside, there's a red carpet, and then there's camera crews on either side, and if they want to interview with, they'll call out. So we went, great. And we went to the end, and no one in, and I said to Mandy, I said, well, what happened? She goes, well, we just go in. I said, but they don't even know us. So I said, can we go back and start again? She said, oh, no, people don't do that. And I said,
5: just
6: yeah, but we're
5: yeah,
6: Aussies.
5: Yeah, we're Aussies.
6: So we went back out to the street, and I shouted out, hey, we're the Paul Coleman Trio from Australia. No one's ever heard of us. How about a cheer? And these people were so bored, and New Yorkers are actually a lot more friendly than you think. And they cheered, and we signed some autographs, and then we went in, and over 20 out of the 30 interviewed us.
5: Let's play my favourite song from New Map of the World. Again, this one was a big hit in our family. Can you tell us about the writing of it, feedback that you've had about that song? Do you still love it?
6: I do actually love it. I don't love all the songs I've written, but I do love that one. It's funny with songs. There's this mystical thing. I mean, I think you either believe that creativity comes from you or it comes from somewhere else. Mm. I happen to believe it comes from God. Mm. I happen to believe that the Holy Spirit is the source of all creativity. So, but then you get better at channeling that in terms of your craft. Mm. You get better at it. I took my inspiration from the parables of Jesus, and he told stories that even his best mates were like, what are you talking about? And I think you have to travel with him to understand what they mean. But I think somewhere along the line, and I don't want to be critical of anyone, somewhere along the line, the thinking has become, well, if you don't understand it straight away, it's not really the good thing. That's not what I got from reading the teachings of Jesus. I imagine his mates going, the parable of the sower, like, which one's the, what's the, who's the, where did the, are you the, are they the, did, and he's like, hang around, you'll find out. So that's what touched me as a kid when I read the parables and the teachings of Jesus. And also when I listened to music, Bob Dylan, other writers, I love the layers and I love literature, and I ended up teaching literature. I taught Shakespeare and I taught all sorts of classics. I love the metaphor. I love the fact that you have to dig for it. I love the fact that Jesus is not a cheap date. I love the fact that you've got to struggle to figure it out. So that's kind of like the main thing. And so rather than sort of trying, oh, I've got to be different, that just, when you feel that way, it naturally comes out of you.
5: Sounds like a great song. Let's play it.
6: Let's hear it.
5: This is Paul Coleman Trio with The Killing Tree. We'll be back with my chat with Paul in just a couple minutes' time here on the Oz Music Showcase.

0: 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Australian music with faith at its core.
1: Yeah. Have you ever had love like this? Like this? Like this? Have you ever had love like this? Like this? Yeah. Let me tell you about a love so amazing. Heavenly Father calls me loved and forgiven. Highway to hell.

0: Have you ever had love like this?
1: As a very special guest on the Oz Music Showcase, as my co-host today for the 75th show, which I'm celebrating today. Woo! Paul Coleman joining me, having a little bit of a deep chat about music and faith and creativity. And Paul, we heard a little bit of your journey before, music being a big part of your life and will continue to be, which I'm glad to hear. And you have done so much in your career. So I want to kind of explore some of those things for those who maybe are familiar with you but don't know all the nitty-gritty. You have been both a solo artist. You've also worked in bands. Give me some pros and cons of being a solo artist, what you're doing right now, as opposed to working in a team.
2: Well, let's say the positives of being a solo artist first is that you can do whatever you want anytime. One of the negatives of being a solo artist is you can do what you want any old time. So I genuinely can tell you that without Phil and Grant, I probably wouldn't have done anything.
1: Yeah.
2: I think those guys were much more together in life than I was, much more disciplined, had a much bigger work ethic than I did. So without them, I wouldn't have gone anywhere. Mm-hmm. So let me just say that. So the benefit of being in a band is, you know, you just got like a few people focused on the same thing. And so you get so many more strengths.
1: Yes.
2: Kind of like the hand, you know, versus just one finger.
1: Yeah.
2: And so that's the benefit of a band is, and you don't have to rehearse for every show. And, you know, you become mates, you know, you become supports for each other, and you can delegate different responsibilities. And in a lot of ways, you can get a lot more done.
1: Yeah.
2: And also the camaraderie is there too. People know you, and that can be positive. I enjoy the format of just being by myself with an acoustic guitar as well. Mm-hmm. I enjoy the flexibility of it. I don't have to rehearse. I can learn a song on the way to the show and do it. I can decide to stop a song and start again.
1: Yeah.
2: And I'm not messing anyone else up. So really, because most of the time I have a set list in my mind, but I can't remember the last time I've ever followed a set list. Because for me, the audience are way more interesting than me because there's more of them. So rather than audience participation, I've never thought of that.
1: Mm.
2: I just know that there's characters out there and I want to find them.
1: Yep.
2: I want to find them and I want them to make the show better. And so I just find that mostly being a solo artist is easier for me. But having said that, being in a band has some incredible things. And as I said, without those guys, I'm sure I wouldn't have done anything.
1: Yeah, that's a great honour for them. Yeah, well done.
2: So I have to tell you, Kate, 4 years as a wedding singer, I mean, that's where I got my shtick.
1: Yeah.
2: Because without a wedding, the music's not the focus.
1: Absolutely.
2: Your job is to provide the best night they've ever had.
1: Mm.
2: And I think that's what taught me what I like to do anyway.
1: Mm-hmm. Yeah, you cut your teeth in.
2: But most musicians, that you know, their music is their voice. And most musicians are introverts.
1: Mm.
2: Most musicians, when they finish the show, they feel like they've given everything. And I think that's why a lot of them feel, not in a negative, but feel resentful of the constant contact with people and media. I'd rather be talking to you right now than doing the show, to be honest with you. I'd rather talk about ideas than do a concert.
1: Yeah.
2: But I know that the concert gives me an opportunity to talk about ideas.
1: Yeah.
2: So I'm just not that normal. I like to stay with people. I don't go to the dressing room. I meet people in the lobby of my show. So I'm just not normal when it comes to musicians, but most of them are just very, very different in that way.
1: Yeah, and the way that they, you know, what gives them energy.
2: That's right, not extroverts.
1: Yeah. I want to talk about the reunion show, Unrepentant Nostalgia. It was in Melbourne.
2: Yeah.
1: Sold out.
2: Yeah.
1: I was there. It was great. I do remember that you basically cut up your finger and you were bleeding all over your guitar and all over the stage.
2: Yeah.
1: Just so passionately doing that.
2: This is not a good visual. It's not a Tarantino movie.
1: I mean, this is the only thing I've talked about the whole show is that you bled all over your guitar. Well, I do remember the rest of the show. It was so cool to sit with a whole range of people. Like the age range was very different. There were, you know, 12-year-olds and then there were 80-year-olds and in between. And everyone was super stoked to be there. Mm. For you guys coming together to say, hey, 20 years, let's sell. Was it 20 or 25?
2: Don't know.
1: Anyway, a couple of decades coming together to as the band to do this sort of one night only show.
2: Yeah.
1: How did that feel for you?
2: It was fun. Like I didn't share your thing about knowing the words. I don't know if you noticed, but I had 12 sheets of paper in front of me on the ground. You know, after the fact
1: because you were recording it, so you wanted
2: we
1: to
2: were.
1: Yeah.
2: Yeah, I didn't want to screw it up. It was sort of wonderfully bizarre to be in that environment, because a lot of those songs I've played by myself or with bands around the world. But there's just something about when you play those songs with the people that you worked on them with that's completely different.
1: Mm.

0: And when you go back into an environment that you look back on and see as a time, and yet you're still you, you're still with the same people, but your motivation is starting to be different. It's sort of an out-of-body experience.
1: Yeah, I can imagine.
0: That was the thing that was much more in my mind and heart as I was there. It was this feeling of thankfulness and of gratitude and in the grace of God. Because, you know, I didn't do a great job leading our band. I wasn't a super healthy person. And I had to go back and seek the forgiveness of those guys in a lot of ways. So I think that's probably what I was thinking about more than the songs. Mm-hmm. After a while, songs tend to play themselves and they're on an automatic.
1: Yeah.
0: And my gift is on an automatic thing. It was given to me by God. Mm-hmm. So nowadays I'm thinking much more about other things. So it was pretty crazy.
1: Yeah.
0: I haven't listened to it though.
1: Oh, you haven't?
0: No, I'm terrified.
1: Okay.
0: Yeah.
1: Because
0: I don't like
1: it
0: listening
1: was recorded,
0: to myself at
1: people
0: all.
1: Could engage
0: no,
1: with
0: I don't oh, like that.
1: No.
0: The only time I listen to myself is to try to remember a song.
1: Okay.
0: And then I'm like, okay, good.
1: Back
0: I'm
1: to
0: done.
1: Your voice memo or whatever.
0: Yeah. Or the record.
1: Or the record.
0: Yeah. I just occasionally I'm like, oh dear.
1: Well, let's play one of your original songs,
0: okay.
1: One of your solo songs, let me say, from your album One Voice, One Guitar.
0: Okay.
1: You were sharing a little bit that you recorded this album in 4 hours, is that right?
0: Can you give
1: me an insight into that?
0: Yeah, Phil, this was before the trio, and Phil had a sound guy for his cover band called Vinny, and I was just making a demo to try to get more gigs at pubs around Melbourne. And so I just decided to do my own stuff. And so this was recorded straight to DAT in 4 hours in a kitchen. And this take that you're hearing, there was 2 takes of the song Run, which I'd just written. This second take, halfway through it, Vinny just walked in and put a cheese toastie in the griller and then forgot about it. So in the second to the last chorus, it was smoking, but there's no way I was stopping. And so at the end, we just dived for the oven. So, yeah, this was just live to tape.
1: I mean, glad there was no smoke alarm that went off. Maybe a little sizzling in the background. Let's play this. It is Paul Coleman with his song Run. We'll be back in a couple of minutes' time.

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2: Who are you?
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2: How are you treating other people? Do you have ease, patience, faithfulness, goodness, joy, you know, the whole lot? And if it's not growing, maybe something's gone a bit askew.
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0: with Paul Coleman. He is my co-host for this hour on our 75th show of the Oz Music Showcase. We are going to jump into the Fast Five. Paul has never done this before. Ooh. He does not know the questions in advance. Go. It is intentional, not to make him sweat, but to help you to connect with the person, not just the music. So okay. Here we go, Paul. Question number one. I don't have any cool sound effects.
1: I just gave you a drum roll.
0: Okay, well.
1: Best as I can
0: yeah,
1: do.
0: Well, we'll see if we can add that in post. I don't know how that works. Okay, lyrics or a song that you wish you had written?
1: Into Temptation, Crowded House.
0: Oh, I don't know that one. How does that go?
1: Into temptation, knowing full well.
0: No, I'm going to have to check that one out.
1: Yeah, it's a great one.
0: Okay, all right.
1: Or good. One by U2. Can okay. I have two?
0: Yes, you
1: okay,
0: can.
1: Okay, sorry.
0: Yep. One great song. I don't know the other one.
1: Okay.
0: But I'm assuming it's great. Okay, question two. If you weren't making music, what would you be doing?
1: I think that I would like to work in a small company doing part PR, part entertaining guests, and part marketing and part sales.
0: Okay. Well, if anybody's out there who has got someone position.
1: What you're trying to say is it's not working. You know, it's like go ahead.
0: Beautiful. You may have already ticked this off your bucket list,
1: yep.
0: Which not many people have okay. in the answer to this question. But who would you love to play or sing with, dead or alive?
1: Ooh, who would I love to sing with, dead or alive? My answer's changed over the years, but I'm going to go with Neil Finn from Crowded House. He's just incredible. Just absolutely incredible.
0: Yeah.
1: Neil Finn.
0: Is he still performing?
1: Yeah. They just did a Split Ends tour.
0: Oh, amazing.
1: He's got so many hats. Crowded House, his solo thing, Finn Brothers. He was in Fleetwood Mac.
0: Was he?
1: Yeah, he joined Fleetwood Mac for
0: a period.
1: While.
0: Oh, my gosh.
1: Then Crowded House reformed, and now he's doing Split Ends. He's just a genius.
0: Okay.
1: He's a genius. Yeah.
0: A gem. And again, we were talking before about, you know, John Farnham and Darryl Braithwaite. You know, people have been in the industry for so long. Yeah. It's going to, yeah.
1: It'll be sad when he hangs the boots up.
0: Yeah, but we're not there yet. Okay, question four. One word that describes your current season.
1: It's a word with a hyphen in the middle. Shut up. I'm just learning to just back off and, you know, not push myself forward. Just learning to wait. It's taken me way too long to learn, but my friends are very glad.
0: Yeah.
1: So is my family. Just stop. Just be quiet. Just listen.
0: Great. Thanks for that honesty. Thank you. Final question in the Fast Five. Your favourite scripture or Bible character and why?
1: Well, I have this scripture tattooed on my left wrist. Mm-hmm. Forgive me if you think that's a sin. It's Jeremiah 17:5-8. It says, if you just trust yourself and you don't need anyone like God or anyone else, you're like a tree in the desert, parched, lonely, no root, no foundation, like a tumbleweed on the prairie. But if you actually acknowledge that you need help, like from God, like from others, you're like a tree planted by the river, that rather than having no root and foundation, it sends its roots out of the stream below. You have no fears in a time of drought, and you always bear fruit. Mm. And the reason I got it tattooed there is because I need reminding of that every second of every day.
0: Mm. So good.
1: Yeah.
0: So good. Good reminder. Well done. That was it. Fast Five.
1: That was easy. I thought you were going to ask me my footy team.
0: No, I don't really care about football. So
1: really?
0: No.
1: I'll pray for you.
0: Well, we're going to play another Aussie Christian song. That is what we do here. Well, actually, we play music from Aussie artists of faith, whether they play Christian music or not. So there's a whole mix, which is pretty cool. But I'm going to throw out a couple of names that you tell me if you know have heard of them or not.
1: Okay.
0: I'm thinking that the likelihood will be no. Okay. You've been living in the US for a long time.
1: Okay.
0: Okay, have you heard of River Movement?
1: No.
0: Okay. R&B hip-hop band from the Gold Coast. Excellent.
1: Okay.
0: Victor Clay.
1: No.
0: Afrobeats R&B from Adelaide. Excellent. Okay. Great song called Love Like This.
1: Okay.
0: Then we've got Ethan Beer.
1: No.
0: Okay.
1: Love his last name, though.
0: Yeah, great last name. 22-year-old sort of Josiah Queen type.
1: Okay. I've never even listened to Josiah Queen.
0: Okay. But do you kind of know who he
1: not,
0: is?
1: No, ish.
0: Just very talented.
1: I played at a festival with him, but I was talking to people backstage.
0: Okay. Who else? Eliza King from Brisbane?
1: No.
0: No, she's incredible devotional worship. Okay. I'm going to send you our new Christian 2026 playlist.
1: I'm probably guaranteed none of the people have heard of me either.
0: Okay. So well, that's fine. We'll throw you on
1: fair.
0: There.
1: It's fair, right?
0: There are so many. I think I'm super encouraged doing this for 75 shows that there is so much talent out there, and we're starting to see the quality of songwriting and production meet that.
1: That's great.
0: Which has been really cool because the last kind of 10 years, there hasn't been a lot happening in music from people of faith in Australia. So That's really exciting. So I just want to say it's exciting. There's okay. lots of good stuff coming in a whole range of genres.
1: Okay.
0: All right, I've thrown a couple of artists at you. Do you have any that you think I might not know about?
1: I do have one. Her name is Nerida. She lives in a town that on the map says Canawindra, but they call it Canoundra.
0: Canoundra.
1: And she's my cousin.
0: Okay.
1: And I produced her record for her a couple of years ago. And she is an incredible songwriter. You should check out her album. It's called In the Midst of the Dark.
0: Okay.
1: We just did a show together up there at an organic winery up in Canoundra. And very sadly, this week they have Bogan Bingo, but I missed it.
0: Oh.
1: Otherwise, I was so going to go. Nerida, she's awesome.
0: Okay, I'll check her out. Maybe we'll see her on the showcase sometime soon. I do think you know one of my faves, Nathan Tasker.
1: I do know Nathan Tasker, yes.
0: We had him on in February and he surprised us with the sort of world premiere of his new song, which was so cool because he was here for We Are Messengers.
1: Yeah.
0: Thoughts on Nathan? Do you want to recommend him to everyone, people who haven't heard him yet?
1: I love Nathan. I think he's a wonderful guy and a great artist. I played with him a couple of years ago in Toowoomba with the Afters.
0: Yeah.
1: I love Nate. I think he's awesome. He's quality.
0: Yeah.
1: Did I play before him or after him? I can't remember, but I know I was slightly intimidated. But he's awesome. Mm-hmm. I love Nate.
0: Well, would you like to introduce his song?
1: This is Nathan Tasker with Never Too Far Gone. Give

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1: We just want to take a moment to say on behalf of the Rema team, thank you to everyone who gave to our Remathon. 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

0: It has been a joy to have Paul Coleman as my co-host for the 75th episode of the Oz Music Showcase. I think I'm going to say it every break because I'm celebrating the benefit of being able to we've spoken to 75 artists. We've had all of these new songs being added over the last year and a half, and a joy to chat to someone who has been in music for a long time, has been in, I'm sure, a lot of rooms, had a lot of conversations, seen maybe the good and the bad, and also come out with a sense of wanting to continue to have our hearts softened by the Lord and to continue to grow, which I think is a really great testimony, Paul. As we wrap up the interview, you are doing a show. What's it like playing in Melbourne again?
1: Oh, I love playing to Australians and I love playing in my home city. So, yes, I'm going to be at Chapel Off Chapel.
0: It's going to be incredible. I think I'm going to come along. Quick thought before I ask you our final question. Could you give me, just in a couple of sentences, what's one thing that you would say to Aussie artists out there who are making music? Maybe they're Christians, they're writing Christian or non-Christian music. What would you say to encourage them as they kind of get started, from someone who has gone around a couple of times?
1: Well, I've given the advice that I probably should have heeded much earlier, and that is, in the end, it's songs. Songs are the things that open up doors. You can be an average performer with a great song, and you'll get further than a great performer with an average song. So songs are everything, and if you need to involve other people in that, what's 100% or nothing? Look for people who are good songwriters, write songs with them. And then I would say just sing wherever you can, whether it's in your street, whether it's in a youth group, whether it's at a pub, whether it's at a market, whether it's at a funeral or a wedding, or go sing for people with Alzheimer's. Just go get out there and do it. And lastly, write what you see is true. Don't try to write what you think people need to hear. Write what you believe is true that you think people need to hear. And write it with a good melody. If I'd done all of that, you know, who knows?
0: Who knows? You did pretty well for yourself, I would say. Great lessons there. Thank you so much, Paul. Okay, final question. I ask this of every co-host because the Oz Music Showcase exists to promote and support early stage artists and anyone really, but who are of Christian faith in Australia. But we really want to see a strengthening to the Christian music community. I use the word industry, but, you know, let's exchange either of those. So the question is, what's one thing you'd love to see happen or change in the Aussie Christian music industry?
1: Well, I will say that I am pretty ignorant of exactly what it's like and what it is. But I will say this. I think, and this is only I think, anyone that says God told me, I suddenly start running away because often it's a bit crazy. But I think there's enough songs telling God who he is. I think he's good with that. I think we need songs about people who don't know who they are, including yourself. And I don't think we also need to land the plane. So I think we understand the metaphor of the sky and the earth and the desert and fire. And we know God runs the heavens and all creation sings his name. I think those songs are great, but I think we've got a plethora. And God gave you a talent, so maybe write some songs about yourself and things you don't know about yourself, as my alarm goes off telling me go fix your car. We've got a lot of those. So I think I would love to hear more songs like that. And don't try to make it a Christian song, just make it a great song.
0: Yep.
1: That's what I think.
0: Perfect. Great advice. And thank you so much for being part of this 75th episode. Paul Coleman, a joy to have you on the show.
1: And let me just say this. Thank you to you for playing the music and giving the opportunity, because without community radio, without radio stations, I would not have done anything, because they're the people that have played my music.
0: Yep.
1: And so on behalf of myself and all of us, we're so thankful to you for giving us an opportunity to share what we do. Thank you.
0: Oh. Such an honour and a privilege to do it. So yeah, absolutely. Cheers. Thanks to the whole team, the back end of the show as well. Paul, it's been amazing. If you do want to connect with Paul, you can follow him on our socials on Instagram at AUS Music Showcase. We'll be back next week with another incredible co-host. Some more music on the way here on the Oz Music Showcase.

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6: If you didn't know it already, this is the 75th episode of the Oz Music Showcase. Oh my goodness, I cannot believe we've been here for a year and a half. 75 episodes jam-packed with Aussie music from artists of faith, classics and brand new songs. It's been such a joy and we're not slowing down. If anything, we're ramping it up and I hope you'll stick around for the journey. My co-host in the last hour was Paul Coleman, and having him on as someone who has been around in the music industry for such a long time, decades in fact, to hear the things that he got to do, but also the lessons that he's learned along the way, I think is a perfect interview for the 75th show, to be able to look back before we move forward. And that is the topic of my TED Talk coming up very soon, to learn from the past before we take steps forward. Stay tuned for my TED Talk. We're going to check the charts to see if there's a number one on Christian radio in Australia, plus three brand new releases. You're going to love that and so much more. Before we get to that, we're going to have a quick chat with Anna Victoria. She's got a new song out and a tour on the way. Anna, thank you so much for chatting with me on the 75th episode of the Oz Music Showcase. Hello.
7: Hello. Thank you for having me.
6: Oh, absolute pleasure. Now, I know I talked to you about this when we spoke a couple of months ago. It was last year, actually, around your beautiful song, Into the Deep, that we play. I was like, she sounds like Lauren Daigle. And I still say that anytime I back announce the song on the show, her voice is amazing. And I've loved following all the music that you've been making and releasing over the last year or so. You've had a lot going on.
7: Yes, a few things.
6: Give us an insight. Since you released your EP and that beautiful song, Into the Deep, what has life looked like for you?
7: Well, I've still been writing, always writing, and I've been slowly working my way through releasing a few live worship tracks, which have been really cool and sort of a different, like doing it all live is very a different process.
6: Yeah.
7: But it's been a lot of fun to just have that and just be releasing those. And I've been getting ready. I'm going on tour.
6: Ooh,
7: in
6: exciting.
7: Next week.
6: Now, with a couple of friends, right?
7: Yeah, so I'm going with two other artists from Warrnambool and Geelong. So we're all going up together, finding some warmer weather, playing our songs. So it'll be fun.
6: Can you tell me their names?
7: Oh, yes. This is Joseph Lim from Warrnambool. And Levi Maxwell.
6: Okay, I don't know those guys. I'm going to have to follow along and check them out.
7: Yeah, check them out.
6: One thing I do love about you, Anna, is you really press into community. You lived in a bit of a share house and did some music with some of those girls. And you also are, you know, singing and writing with Daniel and Lucy from Wild Honey, from, you know, other places.
7: Yeah.
6: And what does that mean to you? Is that something that it just comes naturally, or do you do it really intentionally, that sense of collaboration?
7: I feel like it does happen, not unintentionally, but I think that in my life I just appreciate not only creative process with people, but just life in general and faith, and this journey is so much more precious when you get to share it with people that are sort of following the same things and doing the same thing. So I think music has, it's just meant to be shared, I feel. And I've definitely found that it can be very lonely, and it can feel like you're just on the grind if you're doing it on your own, whereas when you share it with people, there's so much joy in it. And yeah, just getting to share that is so special. So I feel like it does flow naturally. Just, I think I'm also a people person. I just love being around people.
6: I definitely get that. Absolutely. You have such vibrancy in life. And you also have been doing some performing and sort of a couple of backyard shows. And you also auditioned for a bunch of stuff. I've seen you do that on your socials. Is that musical theatre or commercials? What is that?
7: Yeah, so I've been auditioning for like community theatre productions. which has been so fun because musical theatre is one of my other great passions and I absolutely love it. So I'm also going to be Fiona in Shrek in a few months.
6: Oh, that's so super exciting. Oh, my goodness. Painted green.
7: Yes.
6: It's Anna Victoria. That's exciting. I didn't know that. Okay, I'll put that on my calendar. Well, we do have a new song out from you called Set Us Free. This is a family singing together and just loving God and worshiping God. And it just feels so honest and authentic and, you know, really grounded. How did this song come about?
7: Well, I actually wrote this. It's so funny you say family because I feel like that's precious because the friend that I wrote this with, she has three kids and I went to her house up in Queensland when I was visiting and I'm like, I want to write this song together and she's like, all right, I've got like half an hour, the kids are having their naps, like, let's go. So it was really written in between like the craziness of family life and then, yeah, we just wrote it about, I suppose, just that joy that when we worship God, we don't have to just be silent and quiet and, you know, respectful, which is beautiful in some ways. But then this song is like, you know, when you're just bursting with joy and you're like, God is so good. I just want to dance. I just want to sing. I want to shout. And so we just wanted to write a song that captured that. And that's kind of what came out.
6: That's what that is. Well, we're going to play it in a second, but I'm really looking forward to following along with what the tour is like with Joseph and what's the other guy's name?
7: Levi.
6: We'll definitely be sharing about that on our socials. You can also follow along on the tour with Anna and the guys on Instagram at AUS Music Showcase. Anna, thanks for having a quick chat with me. Why don't we play your song, Set Us Free?
7: Amazing. Thanks so much for having me.
6: Pleasure. That was Anna Victoria. This is her new song, Set Us Free, on the Oz Music Showcase.

0: The Oz Music Showcase. People out there say it's probably not wise to have a favourite child, you know, treat everyone equally. And so does that mean that I can't have a favourite part of the Oz Music Showcase? Because if I did get to pick, it would be this, my TED Talk, being able to share a couple of thoughts slash a rant on a hot topic, a trending idea in music and creativity is one of my delights every week. So let's jump in. And today's TED Talk is titled Looking Back to Move Forward. If you tuned in to my chat with Paul Coleman just in the last hour, I did ask him a very simple question. After all those years of writing songs, touring the world and working in music, what's one thing you've learned that you want to pass on to up and coming and younger artists? I'm going to play his answer in a minute, so stay with me. And I have to say, I'm so glad I asked the question, not just because Paul had something wise to say, which he absolutely did, because it reminded me how rarely we stop to ask and inquire of the people who have already walked the road we're on. We live in a culture that's fascinated with what is new. We always want the latest app, the latest trend, the next big artist, the next breakthrough idea. And we celebrate innovation, which is absolutely wonderful. But sometimes I wonder whether we've accidentally started overlooking one of the greatest resources that we have, the wisdom of people who have simply lived a little longer than we have. When I was younger, I think I assumed experience was something you accumulated naturally with age. But now I'm beginning to realize that wisdom isn't just about getting older. It's about paying attention, reflecting on what you've learned, and then generously passing those lessons on to somebody else. And I've been thinking about this a lot lately because I've had the privilege of interviewing artists at every stage of their careers. Yes, that's right. More than 60 interviews in that year and a half that the Oz Music Showcase has been broadcasting. And some are releasing their very first single, while others have spent decades writing and touring, leading worship and navigating the highs and lows of the music industry. One thing I've noticed is that the artists who've been doing this for a very long time are rarely the ones talking about algorithms, follower counts, or trying to go viral. Instead, they talk about character. They talk about perseverance. They talk about looking after their families, staying connected to God and in a local church, being faithful in the quiet seasons, and remembering why they started making music in the first place. And those aren't the sorts of things that you usually learn from scrolling on social media. They're the kinds of lessons that are earned over the years of showing up, making mistakes, getting back up again, and discovering what really matters. And of course, there is absolute value in making our own mistakes. Some lessons only become real, and I put my hand up for that, when we've experienced them ourselves. And I certainly wouldn't trade any of the mistakes that I've made because they have shaped who I am. But I've also realized that not every mistake has to be our own. Some disappointments can be avoided because somebody else is willing to tell us their story. And some detours can actually be shortened because somebody further down the road is generous enough to point us in a better direction. And I also think that some heartache can be softened because we've had the humility to ask, what have you learned that I should know? I wonder if one of the reasons why we feel like we're reinventing the wheel sometimes is because we've stopped asking questions. As a society, we've become very good at searching the internet for answers, but perhaps not quite as good at sitting down with someone over a cup of coffee and asking them to tell us about their life. There's something incredibly special about hearing someone say, you know what, I've been where you are, and if I could do it again, here's what I would do differently. That's wisdom. And wisdom has a way of saving us years. So as you listen to Paul's thoughts in just a moment, I wonder if you'll hear them with fresh ears. Not simply as advice for musicians, but as a reminder that all of us have people in our lives who've walked roads we haven't yet traveled.
1: Well, I've given the advice that I probably should have heeded much earlier, and that is, in the end, it's songs. Songs are the things that open up doors. You can be an average performer with a great song, and you'll get further than a great performer with an average song. Hmm. So songs are everything, and if you need to involve other people in that, what's 100% or nothing? Look for people who are good songwriters, write songs with them. And then I would say just sing wherever you can, whether it's in your street, whether it's in a youth group, whether it's at a pub, whether it's at a market, whether it's at a funeral or a wedding, or go sing for people with Alzheimer's. Do it. Just go get out there and do it. And lastly, write what you see is true. Don't try to write what you think people need to hear. Write what you believe is true that you think people need to hear. Mm. And write it with a good melody. If I'd done all of that, you know, who knows?
0: Who knows? Perhaps this week is a good opportunity to pick up the phone, invite someone out for coffee, or simply ask a question you've never asked before. Because here's the question I'd love to leave with you today. Who in your life has already traveled the road you're about to walk? And what might you learn if you simply took the time to ask them? Sometimes the fastest way forward isn't by looking ahead. Sometimes it's by looking back and listening to the people who've gone before us. I want to thank people like Levi McGrath, Jared Haschek, Tanya G, Roma Waterman, Paul Coleman, some incredible Christians, people of faith, artists and musicians who have been in this industry for decades, who shared their wisdom right here on the Oz Music Showcase. Thank you to each one of them who didn't hold back on sharing their successes and their failures and giving their wisdom to you. And I also love the brand new artists who are learning some great lessons even while they're young. And it's been a beautiful ride. Happy 75th episode, everyone. Woo! If you do want to chat to me about that TED Talk, you can connect with me over on our Instagram at AUS. Of course, some great songs on the way. This is River Movement from the Gold Coast, nominated for Emerging Artist of the Year at the People's Choice Awards. You can vote now on our Instagram at AUS Music Showcase. This is their song, Son of Man.

0: with you. It's time to check the charts. We're going to see what's happening in Christian radio here in Australia. We have a returning number one, Brit Nicole's No One Loves Me Like You returns to the number one spot for the fourth week. Jamie McDonald was at the top last week with her song Ain't No Way, but she's been pipped at the post by Brit Nicole. Aussies in the top 30 this week for King and Country with their new song Miracle. Nathan Tasker with Never Too Far Gone. Ethan Beer with People Watching. Roma Waterman with Breathe. Justin Mike with his new release, Here Comes the Day. And Jeremy Bilson with Time Is Borrowed. Plus a whole bunch of Aussies in the top 100. And so many of them have been nominated for awards in the People's Choice Awards. 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

From Brisbane, it's Nathan Fawcett with Breathe. 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Three brand new songs out right now that I think you should know about. From WA, Tennille Nader has released a brand new song collaborating with Davey. It's called Who Do They Say I Am? Let's have a listen.

just gets better. She lives out in the wilderness in WA with her husband, two sons and a baby girl. She says, my songs are most often inspired by my time in prayer and scripture. We love that brand new song. Who Do They Say I Am? It's being added to our new release playlist. Another great collaboration, Stephen James Bowell and Jesse Rose Rayner from up in Brisbane have released a beautiful cover of Brooke Fraser's, Brooke Ligertwood's Lead Me to the Cross. And Jesse Rose says, I first heard this song when I was 14 years old in a worship service when I visited another church. The lyrics and melody grabbed my heart, and I remember singing it at the top of my lungs. It's been a favorite that we've come back to over the last 18 years. And this simplified studio version captures the tenderness of the song. And so special releasing this with my friend Stephen. I've known him for over 10 years since he was a wee high schooler. Let's have a listen.

A beautiful cover of that song. And hilariously, there's a bit of a blooper reel starring Jesse's dog, Pickles. You have to head onto their Instagram to see the dog give a little bit of a cameo. It's pretty funny. Another new release out now is Matthew Paul Cooper with his song Evergreen. He's a producer, recording artist based in Brisbane, and he says, I write songs about faith, family and hope and the everyday moments that shape us. Let's have a listen to this one.

cool track from Matthew Paul Cooper. It's called Evergreen. Let's recap the other two. Tennille Nader with a collab with Davey called Who Do They Say I Am? And Stephen James Bowl and Jesse Rose Rayner with a cover of Lead Me to the Cross. Some great new music out this week. All of those now added to our new Aussie Christian playlist, which you can find on Instagram at AUS Music Showcase. Tune back in next week for another list of brand new music you're going to love. Speaking of brand new music that you love, this is my favourite at the moment. It's Charisma with Oh The Comfort.

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get enough of that song from Lily, her song O Philosopher from her brand new album Anthropology. 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The awards get given out in September each year at the conference in the Gold Coast. I'm going to be there and we will see who wins. 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Give your vote for the artist that you know and love. Maybe it's Lily. Maybe it is Nathan Tasker. Maybe it's Victor Clay or River Movement. So many great songs and artists have been nominated. We're going to be celebrating them and talking to many of them over the next couple of months ahead of that conference. Make sure you head to that link to vote for your favorite song and artist. Stay with me for some Johnny Westwood. This is Levi McGrath from WA with his song One More Moment. Sitting

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Johnny Westwood with Nothing Better. Oh, my goodness. We are celebrating the 75th episode of the Oz Music Showcase. What an honour. Let me reflect on a couple of things as we finish up this 75th episode. Number one, I'm so excited about the state of the Aussie Christian music industry. Not only have we got a lot of beautiful artists coming out, writing great songs with good production, getting out there and playing live, either at church or at youth groups, at youth conferences, or just gigging around. There's some great artists with great work that's worth celebrating. But secondly, you're turning up to these shows. From Sydney, Lucy Sugarman and Jamie Foxton selling out their gospel show in Newtown. Pretty cool. That just happened a couple of weeks ago, and that's not the only story. So I'm super excited about those things. We've got some great music out there, and you are turning up to support those artists, which is incredible. But the thing that I also think is wonderful, we're seeing some great support starting to rise from the industry, some conferences, festivals coming back with Heart Song, Seek Jesus, Freedom Music Festival.

festival. This is really exciting. Plus, shows like the Oz Music Showcase are starting to pop up. People are realizing, hey, there's actually an industry to support, and that makes me very happy. Hopefully you as well. So stick with me. Would you stay with me for the next 25, the next 50, the next 100? Let's see where the Oz Music Showcase can go and what music can take us there. We'll be back next week with another co-host, another check of the charts, and so much more. So please join in for episode 76. It'll be just as good as this one. Let's play some of that great music from Toowoomba. It's Elisha Davey with Daisy here on the Oz Music Showcase. I'll catch you next week.

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2: Can you imagine your boss cleaning the bathroom? 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He reaches out, touches his disciples' dirty feet, and washes them. And back in those days, the common footwear were sandals, and the common way of travel was walking. Washing feet was seen as a lowly task which a servant of a household would usually perform, not leaders. And yet Jesus bends down, takes each foot in his hands and washes off all the dirt and grime. Jesus' example of leadership is one of gentleness and humility. The world may look at him in shame, and yet he shows us an alternative way to treat one another as God's loving creation made in God's image. So the next time you're in a position of power or influence, remember Jesus and trust that his way is the most honourable. This is Sharon Cooper with God in 60 Seconds. 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
3: I interviewed Lindy Chamberlain-Creighton and it was delightfully unspectacular. 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By delightfully unspectacular, I just mean that she was a normal lady doing normal lady things, and she kind of reminded me of my mum. It gave me hope that no matter what we go through, we can come out restored and whole. It doesn't mean the process isn't horrendous. I mean, she went through hell and back. But she came out restored and redeemed and in love with God, and now serves her community in quite humble and unspectacular ways. Maybe one of the blessings of going through really hard things is that you don't take for granted the beauty of a simple life away from the mayhem and in God's presence.
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6: This is Hope with God. I'm Andrew Palau. It's like this. You feel a little pain in your chest and you think, I should probably get that checked out. And then you go to the doctor and he tells you, you got to eat better. You got to exercise, get more rest, or else. And you ask, well, when exactly will something bad happen if I don't do all these things? Now, what about your spiritual health? Maybe you felt something stirring in your heart, a whisper maybe saying, what about God? Find out about him. But you push it aside, life gets busy, and you think, I'll just deal with that later. God's holy book, the Bible says, people can never predict when hard times come. Like fish in a net or birds in a trap, people are caught by sudden tragedy. Don't wait. God offers you life. He's calling you to turn from the things that are destroying you and run into his arms. Always remember, there is hope with God.
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3: How do you react when someone you know experiences the success you long for? Or the reverse? When someone successful you know experiences failure, our response is telling. I'm Tanya Harris of God Conversations. Sometimes we experience pleasure in the face of another's misfortune. The Germans call this Schadenfreude. It's a ghastly sensation that points to an insecurity within ourselves. When we find ourselves experiencing it, there's no need for shame or condemnation. Instead, we can use it as an opportunity to turn to God for love and healing. But there's also an opposite to Schadenfreude. It's called Freudenfreude. It's a sense of elation we feel when someone else achieves success. It's also what God calls us to celebrate with those who celebrate and to mourn with those who mourn. Let's not get them the wrong way around. To join the journey of hearing God's voice for yourself, subscribe to our email devotional plan at godconversations.com.
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7: This month, Google searches for Birkenstock sandals went up by 300%. Birkenstocks are all the rage. Wait, but how? When I wore Birkenstocks 20 years ago, they were super daggy. I scared away people, especially if I wore them with socks and cargo shorts. But they're all the rage because Margot Robbie wears them in the movie Barbie. What makes something fashionable isn't the thing itself, but who wears them. Sadly, that means that no matter what I wear, I'll be out of fashion. The problem isn't what I wear, the problem is me. Society will never see me as fashionable, but the Bible says that we are treasured by Jesus. He sees us as fashionable. Jesus wants to be seen with us. But more than this, Jesus fashions us to make us fashionable. So go out and rock the cargo shorts, socks and sandals. Not even Margot Robbie can make that look cool, but you'll always look fabulous in the eyes of Jesus. G'day, I'm Sam Chan with God in 60 Seconds. For more space to think and talk about God, go to thirdspace.org.au.
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1: You ever had a bad toothache? I got one right now and it hurts like crazy and it kept me up all night last night. I was walking around with a wheat pack on my face feeling sorry for myself, but the strange thing is, from the outside, I looked fine. You couldn't tell I was in pain from my physical appearance. And I think that's what it can be like with our mental health. On the outside, people might seem like they're all together, but on the inside, there can be a mountain of pain that nobody else sees. So if you can't see mental ill health, how can you spot it in someone you love? Well, I think you need to take quite a brave step and just ask them how they're going. Not rudely, not nosily, but with love and care. Because you might be the very person God uses to walk alongside somebody else to give them a glimpse of freedom in amongst all the mental anguish.
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This is Hope with God. I am Wendy Palau. What's the most valuable thing you have? What or who do you love the most? The Apostle Paul wrote a letter to the early Christians in Philippi to encourage them to follow the way of Jesus. In it, he said, "Everything good he had was a loss compared to one thing, knowing Jesus." Not just serving Jesus, but knowing him. When he wrote these words, he was in prison. Everything was stripped away. How challenging for him. The truth is that everything we have, we will lose. And the people we love, they will go. But you will one day face Jesus at the end of your life. Nothing matters more than this when all is said and done. Will he know you as a friend and welcome you home? Always remember, there is hope with God.

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celebrity isn't good for us. Not when we're the ones idolising someone, nor when we're the one being idolised. I'm Tanya Harris of God Conversations. An ancient Bible story tells of a Babylonian king who built a giant gold statue of himself and demanded that everyone bow down to it. Then God spoke, "Humble yourself, or it will be your downfall." Sadly, Nebuchadnezzar refused, and it led to a mental breakdown and the loss of everything he had. It's a sobering lesson for us. There is only one worthy of worship, and it isn't you or me. When we seek adoration for its own sake, when we welcome it, encourage it, and feed off it, we pay a heavy price. Pride has a way of destroying our mental health. That's because we weren't made to be worshipped. That position only belongs to God. To join the journey of hearing God's voice for yourself, subscribe to our devotional plan at godconversations.com.

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1: How are you? 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

You may know it as coriander or cilantro, but I only refer to this herb with one word, yuck. This herb causes the most division in my family. Some absolutely love it and can't get enough of it, and others like me can't stand it. The message of Jesus can also be dividing. For some, Jesus is the way to eternal life. He offers forgiveness of sins, compassionate love, and patient grace. But for others, it is only heard as a message of judgment, hate, and bitterness. Like my father said to me many years ago, how will you know whether coriander is for you if you don't taste it? Rather than let the world decide for us, let's try Jesus. Pick up a Bible or ask a Christian friend to guide you. When you meet Jesus, maybe you'll hate him. But maybe, just maybe, you'll discover that he has loved you first. This is Sharon Cooper with God in 60 Seconds. To open more space for reflection and conversation about God, go to thirdspace.org.au.

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1: With a surname like Quack, you can imagine I've been teased a lot over the years. Everyone thinks they're funny and coming up with something new, but I'm pretty sure I've heard it all. Maybe I should have changed it to do the future generations a favour, but a duck is a good illustration of someone who wrestles with their mental well-being. When you look at them on the pond, they can look calm and chilled out, but under the surface, their legs are kicking like crazy. Not everybody who looks relaxed is, and not everybody who appears to be doing well is doing well. There might be something heavy happening behind the scenes, and the only way you'll know is if you invest in their life. I'm convinced that if you want to flourish in your mental well-being, you need people in your life. People who know when you're struggling and people who know when you're doing well. My life with mental illness isn't always easy, but it's a little bit better when I choose to swim with other ducks.
0: For more candid conversations on faith and mental well-being, check out sunburntsouls.com.

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1: A word on God's protection. 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So why should I be afraid? 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So why should I tremble? Psalm 27, verse 1.
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0: This is Hope with God. I'm Andrew Palau.
1: Do you feel lost? There's a story in the Bible, God's Book of Truth. It's a story about a shepherd with 100 sheep, and one wanders away. He left his 99 sheep to rescue the one sheep that took off on its own. Wow. Now that is true love. This story represents the love of Jesus for you. He is the shepherd, and we are the sheep. We try to figure out life on our own, and we stray from the shepherd's care. Even though we run, Jesus loves us so much that he rescues us, he comes for us, and he brings us back. He wants to have a relationship with you. Have you been running from God, afraid that he won't accept you back? You have a good shepherd who sees you and knows you. Come to him today. He's reaching out to you with open arms. Always remember, there is hope with God. I'm Andrew Palau.

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10: And now the weather for Sunday, the 5th of July. Well, for the Hunter, expect a top of 17 in Cessnock and Maitland, with Singleton reaching 18, partly cloudy with a chance of a shower later in the day. Heading up to Port Stephens, showers developing, tops of 16 in Nelson's Bay, 17 in Raymond Terrace. Heading out to Newcastle, a few showers with a top of 16 in the city, while Wall's End will be reaching 17. Lake Macquarie, you can expect a partly cloudy day with a chance of a shower, a top of 17 degrees. And finally, heading down to the Central Coast, showers developing with a tops of 16 in Gosford and 16 at the entrance. Overall, this Sunday, the 5th of July, you can expect a cool Sunday with showers becoming more widespread, especially near the coast. That's the weather this Sunday here on Rema 99.7, where we are speaking life.
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10: 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Hello, I'm Ken Robinson, and welcome to our program, Sunday Mornings. Over the next 3 hours until 9 a.m, we've got a wonderful lineup for you, filled with some of the best Christian music and inspirational teaching. Today we're focusing on a special theme, stepping out with confidence and hope. Life can feel overwhelming when we face the unknown. How do we hold on to faith when circumstances, well, they seem out of control? I love what it says in Proverbs chapter 3, verses 5 to 6. It offers us this wisdom. Trust in the Lord with all your heart and lean not on your own understanding. In all your ways, submit to Him and He will make your path straight. Those are wonderful words to begin our morning with, because they remind us that confidence isn't about having all the answers. Hope isn't about knowing exactly what tomorrow will bring. And real confidence comes from knowing the one who holds tomorrow in His hands. You see, when we trust God, we don't have to carry the weight of trying to work everything out on our own. You know, it's easy to wake up expecting problems. We can find ourselves wondering what might go wrong before the day has even started. But if we started each day looking for God's goodness instead, what if we expected to see His hands in the ordinary moments? A friendly smile, a phone call from a friend, an unexpected opportunity, or simply the beauty of a new sunrise. Those little reminders can lift our spirits and help us remember that God is always at work, even when life feels quite ordinary. Throughout today's program, we'll be exploring some practical ways you can step out with confidence and hope. We'll talk about expecting good things, speaking words that encourage others, trusting God as we move into new seasons, discovering strength through His joy, and taking time to celebrate the small victories that often go unnoticed. You know, these are simple ideas, but they have the power to change the way we approach each day. You see, God doesn't ask us to have perfect lives before we trust Him. He simply invites us to walk with Him one step at a time. And as we do, we begin to notice His faithfulness in fresh ways. We find courage where there was once fear, peace where there was worry, and hope where there was uncertainty. You know, every new day is another opportunity to grow in faith and to discover that God's promises remain truth. No matter what this week has looked for you, can I just let you know that today is a fresh start? Perhaps you're facing important decisions, carrying concerns for your family, or simply needing a little encouragement. My prayer is that during our time together, you'll be reminded that God is with you. He loves you, and He's leading you forward with purpose and grace. On Thursday, I was invited by Macquarie College, the Seventh-day Adventist College at Wall's End, to speak at two of their chapel services. And in the second service, there were Year 12 students, and it was announced that this would be their last chapel service. And as I stood up on stage and I look at this amazing group of young students and the teachers and the people that support them, it took me back to the year 1984. In 1984, I finished my HSC. And I was studying on the Gold Coast at a Catholic college. And I can remember my last chapel service all those years ago, over 40 years ago. And I remember what it was like to feel like the trepidation, like, where am I going to go? What am I going to do? Am I going to be good enough? I was one of those kids that was bullied in school, both through primary and high school, and I never really felt like I fitted in. I never really felt like what I belonged. And I shared a message on Thursday that right now, one of you in this auditorium here at Macquarie College, you also may not feel like you belong. You may be uncertain about your future. You may not know where you're going to go. And I remember 40 years ago those feelings. And you know the thing that I've learnt since then is that I don't need to have it all worked out. I don't need to know next week, next month. Yeah, obviously I have plans. I've got a family. You know, I've got exciting things to look ahead of. And, we sit down as a family and as individuals and we make our plans. But the good thing I know now that I didn't know 40 years ago, and this is what I shared with these students at their chapel on Thursday, is that you don't have to have it worked out. Because what I've learned in the last 40 years is there's two ways you can go. You can rely on your own strength and your own wisdom. And no matter how good you are, that will only get you so far. And the older I've got, the more I've realised how little I know. But there's a second alternative, and that's something I came to learn some 30 years ago, and that's having a relationship with Jesus Christ. And I said to these students, I said, there's one student in this room right now, and they don't feel good enough. They don't feel like a part of it. But right now, the Lord Jesus Christ is wanting to walk with you every day, every hour, every second. And at the end of the service, I had the privilege of praying for them. And I just really tried to convey that they don't need to do it all in their own strength. And so that's why I want to talk about today, stepping out with confidence and hope. Because if you went to bed last night and you didn't feel like you had any confidence, and you definitely felt like you had no hope, well, my message for you this morning, this Sunday, the 5th of July, is that you do have hope, and that hope is in Jesus Christ. And He wants to meet with you today, this hour, this minute, this second. He wants to meet with you tomorrow. And I said to these students, God, if you are willing to walk with God, if you're willing to pray with him on a daily basis, he will close doors that lead you into trouble. He will close doors on the pain of the past, and he will open doors to a bright future. But he won't step in until you're willing to ask him to step in, and you do that through prayer. And if you're enjoying these Sunday morning programs, don't forget you can join me each weekday morning, Monday to Friday, 10 minutes past 10 in the morning, for my daily devotional the week ahead. 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So as we go through this morning, let's think about how we can actively live out our faith in every aspect of our day. Let's get ready for a morning filled with some uplifting music, meaningful conversation. Grab yourself a coffee, get yourself comfortable, and let's start this faithful journey together. At 12 minutes past 6, I'm Ken Robinson. Welcome to our program, Sunday Mornings, right here on Rima 99.7, where we are speaking life. And to start this first hour off, here is a great song by Justin Barnett, Nothing But the Name. I'm Ken Robinson. Great to have your company this Sunday morning on Rima 99.7.

And 22 minutes past six, that's Phil Wickham and Homesick for Heaven. Hi, good morning. My name's Ken Robinson and welcome to our program, Sunday Mornings, right here on Rima 99.7. On today's show, we're talking about expecting good things today. You know, when a new day begins, it's easy to let our minds race ahead and imagine, well, everything that can go wrong. We can find ourselves worrying about appointments, family concerns, work pressures, you name it. Before we've even had our first cup of coffee, we can get ourselves into a real state worrying about what might happen and what might not happen. But you know what? God's word invites us to approach each day differently. I love what it says in Psalm 27, verse 13. I remain confident of this. I will see the goodness of the Lord in the land of the living. You know, that's a wonderful attitude to carry into each morning. David wasn't pretending that life was always easy. I mean, he faced his hardships and uncertainty opposition, yet he chose to remain confident that God would reveal his goodness. And that's a choice we can make too. You know, looking for God's goodness doesn't mean ignoring life's difficulties. Instead, it means deciding that those difficulties won't be the only thing we notice. You know, God is often at work in the ordinary moments. It could be an encouraging conversation with a mate, a kind word from a neighbour, a prayer that's answered in an unexpected way, or simply the peace that comes from knowing God is walking beside you. You know, sometimes we expect disappointment because, well, we've experienced it before. But every new day is exactly that. It's a new day. God's mercy is new every morning, and his faithfulness never runs out. When we begin our day expecting to see his hand at work, our perspective starts to change. We become more aware of the blessings that might otherwise pass us by. Perhaps today you'll notice an opportunity to help somebody, receive some unexpected encouragement, or simply enjoy the beauty of God's creation. These aren't little things in God's eyes. They're reminders that he is present and actively caring for us. As you head into your day, ask God to open your eyes to his goodness. Expect him to meet you in the ordinary moments as well as the extraordinary ones. You'll often find that hope grows stronger when you start looking for the ways God is already at work around you. You know, it was only probably 8-9 years ago, my son, we did not have a great relationship. Things were not going well. We couldn't even be in the same room without having a screaming match. And one day God said to me, you know, you're trying to have a relationship, but it's not working. Everything you're doing is just making things worse. And God said to me, I want you to back off. I want you to treat your son with respect. I want you to acknowledge him when he acknowledges you properly. But I want you to stop trying, and I want you to let me take over. That's right. God said to me, I want you to hand over your relationship with your son to me. And so a whole series of things happened. Doors opened and some good Christian men got to speak into my son's life, and it's been amazing, the change. And it was really difficult at first, you know, being told by God, you're to back off. What you're doing is wrong, and you're not making things any better, and to let go and let God. Have you ever been in that position of having to let go and let God? I don't know about you, but it's not a very comfortable place to be in. And there was a stage many years ago, not long after that, I started thinking, well, I'll be probably lucky to have a relationship with him when he leaves home. He's just so angry with me. He sees me as just somebody he doesn't want to spend time with. But you know what happened? God turned things around. And it was only several months ago, it was actually a year ago, that my brother-in-law came up from Sydney, and my son said to me, you know, Dad, my mates really enjoy spending time with you. And we're going out in a pub crawl. And we'd like you and uncle and my uncle to join us. Now, I tell you what, several years prior, we couldn't even be in the same room together.
But God turned our relationship around. He showed me a different way of being around my son. He showed me to spend more time listening to him and just letting him be an adult instead of trying to control him. And you know what? It was only several months ago he came and he said, listen, I want to have a family dinner. So in my household, there's my wife, Wendy, and then I've got three daughters and my son. And he said, I want to have a family dinner. I've got a big announcement to make. And we knew that he'd got a new job, so I thought, oh, you know, maybe he's getting a girlfriend. Maybe he's got a girlfriend or maybe he's going to move out. And he said, no, Mum and Dad, you've always talked about the fact that you would love to go take the family on a family cruise. But I know that money's been tight and you've never really had the opportunity to do that. But he said, you know what? I love you guys so much. And we're at a stage now in the next year or two, majority of us will be moving out and moving into doing our own thing. But I love my family. So he said, I've saved some money and what I've done is I've booked us a 9-day cruise to Vanuatu. Well, I'll tell you what, you could have heard a feather drop in our house. Everybody just sat there and went, are you serious? He said, yep, I've saved up the money. I've booked us a 9-day cruise to Vanuatu. And it's my way of celebrating our family. It's my way of thanking you, Mum and Dad. And I just sat there and I was stunned. And I thought back to all those years where we used to fight and scream and yell. And the more I tried to be a great dad, the worse things got. But that's what happens when you listen to the Lord Jesus Christ, because God spoke to me. And he said, Ken, I want you to do things differently. I want you to let go, let God, and follow my guidance. So tomorrow morning, the 6th of July at 11:30 a.m., me and my family will be joining the Carnival cruise ship, The Adventurer, for a 9-day cruise. And so this week on my daily devotionals, I've got a best of series, which I've gone through the archives and looked at the devotionals that have attracted the most interest and have got the most positive response. So for the next 5 days, I'll be playing those. And so I'm going on a cruise with my family. But why am I telling you this? Well, you know, there are times in life where you just feel like nothing's going right. And 7-8 years ago with my son, I thought nothing was going right. And the more I tried, the worse it got. But I want to give you hope, because back then I had no hope. But I made the decision to listen to the Lord and turn the situation over to him. And he's restored my relationship with my son. We now get on really well together. Yeah, we have our moments, but, you know, that's that's standard father and son stuff. But as a result of that turning around the relationship, my son has thanked us. And tomorrow we head off on a family cruise, something I never, ever thought possible. So I'm just sharing this with you because maybe right now you're sitting at home and you don't have a good relationship with your kids. Maybe your son, your daughter doesn't want anything to do with you. Maybe they've told you that they just don't want to be a part of your life. I mean, that's what happened to me those years ago. And I thought the situation would never turn around. Well, the proof's in the pudding. I trusted God. I prayed. I let go. There are many times I felt like saying things, but the Lord just said to me, nope, let me take care of it. And he repeatedly said that time and time again. But what was amazing is that God brought some really good Christian men into my son's life. My son decided at one point, a couple of years ago, to rededicate his life and become a Christian on his own merits, and that's made a massive difference. He's now involved in running a young men's group for Christian men.

door and went for a walk down the lake and just went, God, what am I going to do? If you told me that I'd be doing what I'm going to be doing tomorrow, I would have thought you're dreaming. But I'm not dreaming. It's happening tomorrow. And it just goes to show you, when you let go and let God, it's amazing what can happen. The time is now 29 minutes to 7. I'm Ken Robinson. You're listening to Sunday Mornings right here on Rima 99.7, where we are speaking live.

0: And it's 17 minutes to 7. My heart is overwhelmed. That's Hillsong Live. A very good morning. Hi, this is Ken Robinson. Welcome to our program, Sunday Mornings, right here on Rhema 99.7. Today we're going to chat about the power of a positive word. You know, words are something we use every day, but we don't always realise how much influence they have. A few thoughtful words can encourage someone who's feel discouraged. A genuine compliment can brighten a person's whole day. Even within our own families, the way we speak can either build confidence or slowly wear it down. In Proverbs chapter 16, verse 24, it reminds us, gracious words are a honeycomb, sweet to the soul and healing to the bones. That's a beautiful picture of what encouraging words can do. They don't just sound pleasant, they bring healing. They bring comfort. They bring hope. Think about the conversations that you're going to have today. You might chat with a friend at church, maybe call a family member, speak to a neighbour, or spend some time with someone you haven't caught up with in ages. And every conversation is an opportunity to leave someone feeling a little more hopeful than they did before. You know, speaking positively doesn't mean pretending everything is perfect. It means instead choosing words that reflect God's love, truth and grace. Instead of only focusing on problems, we can remind people that they're valued, they're appreciated and they're never alone. Sometimes the words we speak over our own lives matter just as much. Rather than saying, I'm never going to get through this, we can say, you know what, with God's help, I'm going to take this one step at a time. You know, our words also shape the atmosphere around us. Encouragement creates hope. Kindness builds trust. Gratitude helps people see blessings they may have overlooked. Today, ask God to help you notice opportunities to speak life into someone else's day. You never know how much those few simple words might mean to the person who hears them. I want to set a little challenge for you. When you go to church this morning or sometime today and you walk in, try and think of one positive thing that you can say about somebody. Maybe it's something you've heard on the grapevine that's happening in their lives. Give them one piece of encouragement. In actual fact, one of the best pieces of encouragement you can give is simply say, you know what? It's really good to see you. I really look forward to seeing you every Sunday when I come along here. That can build somebody's day in a way that you wouldn't imagine. You see, a few encouraging words can travel much further than we ever imagine. So today, may your conversation reflect God's kindness and bring hope together. And you know what? It's great having a conversation with you on this Sunday morning. The Lord's putting on my heart that you might be a little bit struggling at the moment and you need some help. Well, God's put it on my heart to pray for you right now, dear Lord Jesus. We just thank you that we can come together on this Sunday, the 5th of July. We thank you for the opportunity that we can come together and speak about you, speak about the way you impact our lives. And God, right now, I believe that there's somebody listening to me right now and they're really struggling. I don't know what it is. Maybe it's a health issue. Maybe it's work. Maybe it's finance. Maybe it's relationship. But God, I know that you know what's going on in their lives. And so, Lord, please meet them where they're at. Speak life into them. Open the doors that need to be opened and close the doors that are causing them great pain. And God, we just look forward to their testimony. In Jesus' name, amen. I love hearing people's testimonies because what it says to me is, if God can do that for you, he can probably do it for me and many others. You're listening to Sunday Mornings. I'm Ken Robinson. Great to have your company on this Sunday, the 5th of July, right here on Rhema 99.7, where we are speaking life.
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That's Israel Worship Initiative, Jesus the Servant King. The time is now 5 minutes to seven. Good morning, my name's Ken Robinson and welcome to our program, Sunday Mornings, right here on Dreamer 99.7. You know, today we're talking about walking into open territory. You know, I don't need to tell you the future can sometimes feel really uncertain. Whether it's a new job, a change in family circumstances, maybe you've just retired, maybe you're studying, maybe you're stepping into ministry. It's a new season, it's natural to wonder what's waiting around the corner. But you know what? As followers of Christ, we don't have to face the future on our own. I love what it says in Deuteronomy chapter 31, verse 8. It gives us this wonderful promise. The Lord himself goes before you and will be with you. He will never leave you nor forsake you. Do not be afraid. Do not be discouraged. What a comforting thought. Before we arrive at tomorrow, God is already there. He sees what we cannot see and prepares the way in ways we'll often only recognize later. That doesn't mean every path will be easy, but it does mean that we'll never walk alone. So if you're facing a new chapter, be encouraged. God has not brought you this far to leave you now. Keep walking in faith, keep listening for his guidance, and keep believing that he is opening doors according to his perfect plan. Thank you for being a part of our conversation today. I'm Ken Robinson. You're listening to our program, Sunday Mornings. And here's a great track to take us up to the hour. This is Michael Cochran from Cochran & Co. Well, thank God for Sunday morning. And it's good to have your company. I'm Ken Robinson. I'll be with you right through to 9 o'clock here on Rhema 99.7, where we are speaking life.

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13: And now the weather for this Sunday, the 5th of July. For the Hunter, expect a top of 17 in Cessnock and Maitland, with Singleton reaching 18. Partly cloudy with a chance of a shower later in the day. Heading out to Port Stephens, showers developing, top of 16 in Nelson's Bay and 17 in Raymond Terrace. Newcastle, you can expect a few showers with a top of 16 in the city, while Wallsend reaches 17. Lake Macquarie, partly cloudy with a chance of a shower, a top of 17 degrees. And finally, heading down to the Central Coast. Showers developing with a top of 16 in Gosford and 16 at the entrance. Overall, expect a cool Sunday with showers becoming more widespread, especially near the coast. That's the weather this Sunday, the 5th of July, here on Rhema 99.7, where we are speaking life.
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13: And at 3 minutes past seven, a very good morning to you. If you're just joining us, hi, my name's Ken Robinson, and welcome to our program, Sunday mornings here on Rhema 99.7. Today we're going to chat about finding your strength in joy. You know, life has a way of throwing unexpected challenges our way. Some days everything seems to be going well, while on the other days we feel tired, discouraged, or weighed down by the pressures of life. It's easy to think that joy only comes when everything is going our way. But you know what? The Bible paints a very different picture. In Nehemiah chapter 8, verse 10, it tells us, "For the joy of the Lord is your strength." Notice it doesn't say our strength comes from perfect circumstances. It doesn't say our strength comes from having plenty of money, good health, or an easy life. No, our strength comes from the joy that God gives us. A deep, steady confidence that He is with us no matter what we're facing. On Thursday this week, I was invited by Macquarie College, the Seventh-day Adventist College at Wallsend, to speak at two of their chapel services. And in the second services, there were the Year 12 students. And as I was standing on the stage looking at these young people, and it was announced that, well, this was their last chapel. This was the end of term, and, you know, this is the last chapel they would be attending. I thought back to 1984. Think about that, 1984. It's over 40 years ago. Well, 40 years ago, I was like those Year 12 students. Back then, I was a Year 12 student. I was studying at Marymount College on the Gold Coast, a Catholic school. And I remember our last Mass that we attended, and somebody got up and tried to encourage us. And here I am 40 years later standing in front of a group of young people. Some of them are really excited about their future. I don't know all of them. I didn't actually get to meet one of them. I got to meet some other students, but I got to share the gospel with them on Thursday. And one of the things I shared is that right now you may not feel that confident. Yes, some of you may be excited for the future, but there's that still that unknowing feeling that what's around the corner. I mean, school is a very encompassing environment. And for most of these people, that's all they've ever known. And now they're going to step out into the real world. Well, one of the things I love about finding strength in joy is what I've learnt over the past 40 years is when you start to rely on the Lord Jesus Christ, you'll actually find peace. You'll find the peace that passes all understanding. And there have been many times I've owned a business now for going on 27 years. There have been many Monday mornings I've walked into the office and thought, how are we going to survive this week? The bank account's really low. The prospects are not looking good. How are we going to survive? But you put your faith and your trust and you just hand it over to the Lord and say, God, you know my circumstances. You know the bills I need to pay, the commitments I need to meet. And you just let go and let God. And it's amazing. For 27 years, God has never let me down. It's really about finding your strength in joy. It's been interesting. Over the last month, we've had Remathon here. And just watching the staff here at the station go about the steps that are involved in running Remathon has just been a real example of, yeah, they've done everything in their own power. But I'll tell you what, they really leaned into God. There were many moments where they'd sat together as a group or individuals and pray for Remathon, because it's the funds that are needed to run this radio station. And it was just amazing to see the amount of people that they brought together from outside the station who wanted to support what we're doing here at Rema 99.7. And I remember at the start of the month, they sent out all the documents about what we were going to talk about, how we were going to promote it and so forth. But all the way through, it's just been prayer after prayer after prayer. I remember I came in two Fridays ago to do my bit, and I was on air from 10 in the morning to 12. And there was a volunteer outside, and I said, oh, what's your role? And they said, I'm praying. That's what I'm here for. I'm simply sitting here in the middle of Rema, and I'm praying that God moves. Well, do you know what? I think God did move. He heard the prayers of that gentleman and all the other people who have been praying for Rema. You know, God put it on their heart to set a goal for $500,000 to keep the station going. But God is not one for small things. He said, no, I think we can do better than that. And as a result, today we sit at, and money's still coming in, it's amazing. We're sitting, current total is $652,675. You know, we have an audience of roughly, they tell me, 81,000 people. And out of those 81,000 people, and I don't know the exact number of listeners, but so far 1,164 supporters got together and went, okay, we believe in this radio station. We want this station. We believe in what it is doing, and we want to get behind it. And so instead of just reaching the $500,000 mark, they reached a further $152,675. With the thinking that, yeah, guys, we know you wanted 500, but God wants you to go further. God wants you to speak this message wider than you've ever done before. And as Aaron has said in the promotional material following this, it's the biggest Remathon they've ever had. So as a part of the Rema team, to each of those people, those 1,164 people who donated that money, can I just say a big thank you? Thank you so much. You know, this station has an amazing impact over the many decades it's been on air. Last year, we celebrated 40 years of broadcasting. I got the opportunity to share a testimony at the town hall where they had the celebrations. And last Sunday, I had a chap by the name of Jason here in the studio. And I've been on air now for 2.5 years. And it was my 11th week that on the way to the studio one Sunday morning, God said to me, I want you to pray for your program. I want you to pray. There's going to be a person listening and I want you to deliver an appropriate message. And at the time, it was about 5:30, I was sitting on the side of God motivated me so much, I pulled over on the side of the bypass. It was about 5:15, I think, in the morning. And there was no traffic around Sunday morning. And I just prayed. I just said, God, if I can help one person, that'll be worth doing what I'm doing here on Sunday mornings. And the following day, I got a letter from a chap by the name of Jason. He'd been listening to the 11 weeks that I'd been on, and it really impacted him. I spoke about the fact that I was bullied in primary and high school and suffered anxiety and how God had turned it around. And Jason was dealing with anxiety. And he reached out to me, said, you know, you talk about your men's group, I'd love to come along. So he came along and we prayed for him. And you know what? Within 2 weeks, he found himself a full-time job and a place to live. And last week I had the privilege of interviewing him on the air and we talked about his role in prison ministry. So here's a person 2.5 years ago, suffering anxiety, unemployed, struggling to find a place to live. Here's me on the radio. I didn't even know he existed. But you see, God knew he existed. It's nothing to do with me, what happened. I was just the mouthpiece, and God used me to speak into Jason's life. And today, Jason speaks in to many people in prison through his prison ministry work. And that's the power of Rhema 99.7. It's not just a radio station. That's why you'll often hear me say, Rhema 99.7, where we are speaking life. Because the reality is we are speaking life. We spoke life into Jason. We gave, using God put it on my heart to speak certain words. Jason heard those words. His life was turned around. And now he's doing something good for others. So to all those people who put their hand in their pocket and said, you know what, I believe in this ministry. And that's right, Rhema 99.7 is not just a radio station. It is a ministry. And its aim is to bring the gospel, to bring encouragement, to bring hope. And so I thank you for joining me on this Sunday morning. It's been a great privilege. And you know what, I just want to do a shout out to our CEO, Rick Prosser. You probably heard the news this week that his beautiful wife, Sue, passed away from cancer. Sue was an amazing lady. There was a report done on NBN News about her only a week or so ago. I've only had the privilege of meeting her 3 times, but she was one of those people who gave you a word of encouragement, even if she really didn't know you. It was earlier this year, Rick held a big prayer gathering at the Hunter Stadium there at Broadmeadow. And, there's a couple of hundred Christian people, leaders from all different denominations. And I got to speak to Sue and I said, oh, hi. And she said, you're Ken Robinson. I listen to you on Sunday mornings. I love what you're doing. Keep sharing the word. Keep sharing the gospel. And, you know, I only knew her for a minute or two. But just the way that she spoke encouragement into my life. And I've spoken to her since. And, you know, it was only a couple of Sundays ago that her and Rick sent me a text message. Here they are coming, you know, on the verge of going into palliative care, knowing, I'm sure that they knew what was coming. But even then, in the middle of all the pain and suffering they were going through, they decided not just to focus on themselves, but to give encouragement. And they sent me a text message saying, Ken, we're listening to your show. We love it. Keep up the good work. And that's what I love about being around Christian people. I love being involved in this Christian ministry because it's about encouragement. It truly is about speaking life. I'm Ken Robinson. The time is now 14 minutes past 7. And before we go, I'd like to say a prayer for Rick. So if you know Rick Prosser, if you know his family, if you know of the great work that he's done through, oh, there's so many things he's been involved in. Mayor's Prayer Breakfast, you know, the cafe that they've been. I mean, Sue has just been an amazing member of our community. And unfortunately, Sue has gone to be with the Lord. And Rick, well, knowing Rick, he'll be back up and he'll be into the ministry again. That's just the nature of God, the person God has made him to be. But I can imagine they must be going through a terrible time, him and his family. So let's pray for them. Dear Lord God, we just thank you We thank you for Sue Prosser. We thank you for the wonderful things that she did in her life, God. We just thank you that she was a blessing to homeless people, people of all types. Hey, Lord, she even blessed me, and I only knew her for a couple of minutes. But she was a person who gave great encouragement. And so, Lord God, we just thank you that you gave us the privilege of knowing her. But dear Lord God, right now, Rick and his family, well, they're going to be going through the pain and grief. And so, God, can you just please give them the peace that passes all understanding? Can you comfort them? God, I believe that there are Christians right across the Hunter now who are joining me in prayer. And we're asking you, Lord, to go into their lives, speak into them, give them encouragement, give them hope, and help them as they grieve the loss of Rick's wife and the family's mother and all the many things that Sue did, God. She's just someone who's irreplaceable. She's just made an incredible impact on the Hunter. So, God, I just pray that you bless the Prosser family, God. You give them hope. You give them peace. And we just thank you for Rick. We thank you for his family. And we thank you for Sue and all that she did. And we just say this in Jesus' name. Amen. Yeah, what a tough time. So if you can send them some encouragement, maybe through Facebook or if you know them personally through a text message, and just think about them in the coming weeks and months ahead. They're going to be going through a tough journey. But you know what the good thing is? They are not walking alone. The Lord Jesus Christ is walking with them. And that's something, that is really something to celebrate. Sue Prosser needs to be celebrated. She was a great person. She did a great work for the Lord. And I believe that there are many people in Newcastle that have benefited from all her effort and that of Rick and the Prosser family. So if you can do anything to bless them, please do so. I believe that God wants them to be blessed. The time is now 17 minutes past 7. I'm Ken Robinson. This is Sunday Mornings here on Rhema 99.7, where we are speaking life. And this is dedicated to Sue Prosser because she did a great deal of work. It's called Let It Be a Hallelujah. This is Sunday Mornings, Rhema 99.7.

0: And at 25 minutes past 7, that's Writing Worship Community. Never known a love like this. Good morning. Hi, my name's Ken Robinson and welcome to our program, Sunday Mornings, right here on Rhema 99.7. On today's show, we're talking about celebrating the small wins. You know, at the end of a busy week, it's easier to focus on everything we didn't get done. We think about the goals we haven't reached, the plans that changed, or things that didn't quite work out the way we hoped. But sometimes we forget to stop and notice how far we've actually come. In 1 Thessalonians chapter 5, verse 18, we're encouraged. Give thanks in all circumstances, for this is God's will for you in Christ Jesus. You know, giving thanks isn't reserved for life's biggest milestones. It includes everyday victories that often go unnoticed. Perhaps you've been more patient this week than you were last week. Maybe you repaired a relationship, completed a task you've been putting off, or found the courage to pray about something that's been worrying you. You know, those are all reasons to thank God. Growth usually happens one small step at a time. You see, a tree doesn't become strong overnight. It grows steadily through every season. Our faith develops in much the same way. Every prayer, every act of kindness, every decision to trust God, and every opportunity to forgive someone is a part of that journey. You see, when we celebrate the small wins, we're really celebrating God's faithfulness. We're recognizing that He's continuing His work in us, even when the progress feels slow. Looking back helps us see that God has been with us all along. Taking a few moments at the end of each week to reflect can completely change our perspective. Instead of feeling discouraged by what still needs to happen, we become grateful for what God has already done. Gratitude gives us fresh hope for the week ahead. So before this week comes to end, can I suggest that you pause for a moment? Thank God for His guidance. Thank God for His protection. Thank the Lord for His provision. And thank Jesus for His presence. Celebrate the little victories, because every step forward is evidence that God is continuing to shape your life. A couple of weeks ago, I was on my way to a church service and I was driving up Tingara Drive. And I got in the car, I was really looking forward to going to this particular service and I was feeling really positive. My wife was in New Zealand on holidays and she was having a good time. Things were going well with my children and I got in the car feeling really positive. I was looking forward to going to this service. And I turned up Tingara Drive and then all of a sudden, these negative thoughts started to flood my mind about the week ahead, about the bills that needed paying and would we have enough money and would I be able to sort out this problem and sort out that problem. You ever been in that space where you just get so, one moment you're feeling really good and next moment you're having a pity party? And I'll tell you what, you let those thoughts run wild and it's amazing the pity party you can have. And in the middle of my pity party in the car, the Lord said to me, Ken, stop. I want you to speak out Philippians chapter 4, verses 6 to 7 over your situation. Have you heard that verse before? It's Philippians 4, verses 6 to 7. It's the first thing it says is, do not be anxious. Well, at that moment, I was having a pity party. Was I anxious? Then it says, do not worry about anything. I was worrying about everything. And then it says, bring your requests, your needs, your concerns, and I'm paraphrasing now, to the Lord with thanksgiving. Let Him take care of them. And while you're thanking God, He will give you the peace that passes all understanding. Now, I don't know if you've ever heard this, but there's something powerful about praying scripture over your situation. You see, when God created the world, He didn't write it down on a piece of paper or in a book or a journal. No, He spoke it out over His He spoke, you know, let there be light, and there was light. Let there be, you know, et cetera, et cetera. And so here in the car, I thought, okay, God, you want me to speak this out? So I turned the radio down, and I said, dear Lord God, I just thank you. I just thank you. I thank you for the fact, Lord, I am not going to be anxious this week. I think I'm just going to hand all those worries over to you, and I thank you for God for the number of times that you've come through and helped me out. And I just thank you, God, for the number of times you've financially blessed us, you've opened doors, You've closed dramas and you've just walked with us every day. And Lord God, I just receive the peace that passes all understanding. Well, a minute prior to that prayer, I was getting really depressed. A minute after the prayer, the peace that passed all understanding came over me. And I just felt this overwhelming sense of goodness and greatness. And you know what? God came through that week. Money came in. Yeah, it wasn't all the money I would have liked, but it covered the bills and we're still here and standing. So I can suggest to you this week, one of the ways to celebrate the small wins is just come before the Lord. And if you've got nothing else to pray, pray that scripture. It's Philippians 4, verses 6 to 7. That scripture stood me in good times and bad, and I have a feeling it may work for you. The time is now 29 minutes to 8. This is Sunday Mornings here on Rhema 99.7, where we are speaking life.
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1: And we definitely are speaking life this morning. The time is now 26 minutes to 8. My name's Ken Robinson. Great to have your company here on Sunday mornings. Today we're really talking about confidence and hope. So please join me. I'm here right through till 9 o'clock, and I've got a little bit of wisdom that God's given me that has helped me have a more confident week. I mean, why start the week thinking about all the things that can go wrong, all the worries that you've got, when you can start the week knowing that you are walking with God? Think about that for a moment. God wants to walk with you every day, every hour, every minute, every second. Right now, I sit in the studio, the building. There is not a human being in this building, but I feel the Holy Spirit's presence right here. I feel the Lord here. And as I do the program, I regularly go, God, what do you want me to do next? What do you want me to say? And it's just a wonderful thing to be able to walk with God. And so today we're going to talk about that. We're going to talk about how you can walk with God every hour, every minute, every second of the day. So please join me right through till 9. But right now I'm going to step away from the microphone for the next 21 minutes as my good friend Pastor Stephen Taylor joins us for God's Word for God's World here on Rhema 99.7, where we are speaking life.
4: Hello everyone, thank you for joining us and welcome again to God's Word for God's World. Well, it's great to have you with us. I hope you're having a fantastic day today. And as always, we hope and pray that when God speaks to you again through His Word this morning, that He will be equipping you and encouraging you to live the life that He wants you to be living. So let's have a listen now to God's Word.
5: Today's reading is from the book of Daniel, chapter 1, verses 1 to 14. In the third year of the reign of Jehoiakim, king of Judah, Nebuchadnezzar, king of Babylon, came to Jerusalem and besieged it. And the Lord delivered Jehoiakim, king of Judah, into his hand, along with some of the articles from the temple of God. These he carried off to the temple of his God in Babylonia, and put in the treasure house of his God. Then the king ordered Ashpenaz, chief of his court officials, to bring into the king's service some of the Israelites from the royal family and the nobility. Young men without any physical defect, handsome, showing aptitude for every kind of learning, well-informed, quick to understand, and qualified to serve in the king's palace. He was to teach them the language and literature of the Babylonians. The king assigned them a daily amount of food and wine from the king's table. They were to be trained for 3 years, and after that they were to enter the king's service. Among those who were chosen were some from Judah: Daniel, Hananiah, Mishael, and Azariah. The chief official gave them new names. To Daniel, the name Belteshazzar; to Hananiah, Shadrach; to Mishael, Meshach; and to Azariah, Abednego. But Daniel resolved not to defile himself with the royal food and wine, and he asked the chief official for permission not to defile himself this way. Now God had caused the official to show favor and compassion to Daniel, but the official told Daniel, "I am afraid of my lord the king who has assigned your food and drink. Why should he see you looking worse than the other young men your age? The king would then have my head because of you." Daniel then said to the guard whom the chief official had appointed over Daniel, Hananiah, Mishael, and Azariah.

0: Please test your servants for 10 days. Give us nothing but vegetables to eat and water to drink. Then compare our appearance with that of the young men who eat the royal food and treat your servants in accordance with what you see. So he agreed to this and tested them for 10 days.
1: Now it's over to Stephen Taylor to bring us God's word.
2: If you walk along the beach early in the morning, you'll notice something interesting. There's always a line in the sand. The waves come in all night and then they stop. The water reaches a certain point and it goes no further. You can usually see it clearly, a darker strip of sand with seaweed, shell, debris. It's the place where the beach has said this far and no further. Every Christian needs a line like that, a line in the sand, because the culture we live in is constantly pushing in like the tide, at work, at university, online, in our friendships. And we need to work out, where do I draw that line in the sand? What do I say no to? How much do I adapt to the culture around me? And how much should I blend in? I could give you numerous examples from my own life, but let me tell you about what happened to me a number of years ago when I joined a soccer team. I decided I would not play in the Christian competition as I wanted to meet non-Christian men my own age, and so I signed up for the Kingscliff Wolves. The Wolves? Was I happy to take on the name of an animal that hunts down its prey without mercy? Yes, I was. At least that was an easier decision than my friend Richard, whose local cricket club was called the Red Devils. I joined up and every second word was a swear word. They'd go after the game to the pub and get wasted. Sometimes when we played an away game, we'd hire a bus and they would urinate in one big line on the side of the highway as we went home. If I went out with them socially, they might start at the pub, often with lots of gambling, and end up at a strip show. So why would I want to even associate with some of these guys? And if I was to continue, where would I draw the line? It's a hard decision, isn't it? And it's a decision we all have to face very regularly in our lives. We face it at school with the group of friends we hang around. We face it with our peers. Do I watch the same shows that they watch? Watch the same movies as them, even when they present a lifestyle of greed, of gossip, of a distorted use of sex? We face it at uni, work, our social or bowls club. We face it when we're trying to decide what we can do with our friends, where we go, how different we'll act. Where do I draw the line? And many draw the line in a place which means they have no involvement at all with those whom they consider undesirable. Others fail to draw the line at all and so become swallowed up by their culture. But where do you currently draw the line? What issue would be too much for you? Will you only hang around with Christians or those with similar beliefs to you? Will you conform if they drink, smoke, swear, go out on Sunday at the same time as church, or when they have different morals to you? Where do you currently draw the line? And in the first chapter of Daniel, we see Daniel and his three friends are asking themselves this exact same question. Where do I draw the line? How do I fit in without being swallowed up? Especially when it's God himself who's delivered them right into the wolf's lair. Verse 1. In the third year of the reign of Jehoiakim, king of Judah, Nebuchadnezzar, king of Babylon, came to Jerusalem and besieged it. And the Lord delivered Jehoiakim, king of Judah, into his hand, along with some of the articles from the temple of God. Those he carried off to the temple of his God in Babylonia and put it in the treasure house of his God. The book opens with a breaking news story. We interrupt this program to bring you this report from Jerusalem. Nebuchadnezzar, king of Babylon, has just declared war on Jerusalem. So this isn't some fairy tale, once in a time type fable. It's history. We're talking about what happened in 605 BC, where the superpower of the world, Babylon, decided to use brute force to get its own way over the people of God living in Judea. And it's an absolute crisis. Especially as the temple is raided, the place of God's presence and its items of worship are taken to Babylon, and it seems that evil is winning. But read on in verse 2, and the Lord delivered Jehoiakim, king of Judah, into his hand. Now the Lord isn't defeated, the Lord isn't absent, he's still present and he's still in control. The Lord is responsible for the situation that God's people, Israel, finds itself in. The Lord would rather have a remnant of his faithful people living in captivity in a pagan world than to continue to let his people live like pagans in the land that God had given them and have them drag his name through the mud. The Bible calls this God's providence. how the Lord is in complete control of all things that happen, which means God's plan for his people's lives might include humiliation as well as glory, exile and shame as well as security and prosperity. God is using a powerful king like Nebuchadnezzar to bring about his good purposes for not just his people, but his whole world. Let's see what happens next. Verse 3. Then the king ordered Ashpenaz, chief of his court officials, to bring into the king's service some of the Israelites from the royal family and the nobility, a young man without any physical defect, handsome, showing aptitude for every kind of learning, well-informed, quick to understand, and qualified to serve in the king's palace. He was to teach them the language and literature of the Babylonians. The Babylonians then choose the best and the brightest, the cream of the crop of these young Israelites, to be enrolled in the best Babylonian university for the next 3 years. These guys are youths, actually probably no more than 15 years of age, and they'll be given a Babylonian makeover. The best food, the best education, and a chance of power and status. And it does so using three steps. Firstly, it teaches these young men the language and literature of Babylon. Well, at least that seems pretty harmless enough. Except what they're learning was the Babylonian worldview. They're learning about their gods, their way of life, even about the black magic, the sorcery, the astrology that the Babylonians were known for. I wonder, would you accept that? Or would you have nothing to do with it? Would you be willing to learn about the black arts, about other gods, about a non-Christian culture? Daniel and his friends bended on that one. For how were they going to understand the mindset of those they daily rubbed shoulders with if they didn't know what was important to them and what values they had? They realized knowledge itself is not a problem. Christians then should not fear learning. Daniel understood something important. You can study a worldview without believing it. You can understand a culture without adopting its values. Christians should not retreat from education, ideas, or culture. We should attempt to understand our world deeply, which means no matter how you choose to raise your children or grandchildren and what sort of school you send them to, you need to teach them the Christian worldview and the non-Christian worldview so that they can see how to navigate these difficult times. The second step was to give them the best food and wine that Babylon can offer. Verse 5, the king assigned them a daily amount of food and wine from the king's table. They were to be trained for 3 years, and after that they were to enter the king's service. This looked like a privilege, but it was also a trial. I've always struggled at an all-you-can-eat buffet. What are you like at a function when there's an open bar? Well, we'll come back to that a bit later. And the third and final step was to change these young men's names. Among those who were chosen were some from Judah, Daniel, Hananiah, Mishael, and Azariah. And the chief official gave them new names. To Daniel, the name Belteshazzar. To Hananiah, Shadrach. To Mishael, Meshach. And to Azariah, Abednego. So, for example, Daniel's birth name means the Lord is my judge, and it's now been changed to Bel, a Babylonian god, protects my life. Many migrants are confronted with this sort of challenge. And for these young men, their new names rolled off the Babylonian tongue. They're names that hide entirely their Hebrew past, names that made them fit right in. Daniel and his friends let that one slide too. They realized a name is only a label, and a label cannot change your true identity. Labels in the end are not that important, they decided. They knew they belonged to the Lord. The issue, though, is where will you draw the line? If everything becomes a line issue, then you'll totally withdraw from all of your society. If nothing crosses that line, then you'll just become like everyone else. So where do you draw the line? God delivers, even when his people are surrounded by a pagan culture. And secondly, God causes his will to be done as Daniel resolves to follow God's will. Verse 8, but Daniel resolved not to defile himself with the royal food and wine, and he asked the chief official for permission not to defile himself this way. Daniel resolves to not cross this line in the sand. Now, why draw the line here? It's not immediately obvious to us thousands of years later why this was a no-go area. But there are three reasons why this was the hill Daniel was willing to die on. And it might have been due firstly to the kind of food that they would eat. The meat and drink may have violated Old Testament dietary laws. Things like pig and camel were unclean, and so maybe Daniel would not break God's commands just to enjoy the king's menu. Alternatively, it might have been due to the use of the food. In the ancient world, food served in the royal court was often part of pagan worship. It was dedicated to gods before being eaten. That would make eating it participation in idolatry, and Daniel would not want to eat a meal that's been dedicated to another god. But personally, I think it was more likely to whose food it was. In the ancient world, eating from the king's table symbolized allegiance and dependence on that king. By living on the king's provisions, Daniel would appear to owe his identity and success to Nebuchadnezzar rather than to the true and living God. The vegetable test emphasizes something important. Daniel's health and wisdom would now be dependent upon God, not Babylon. Daniel would not let Babylon take credit for what only God does. Now, whichever reason is correct, the deeper point is clear. Daniel recognized that something small could shape something big. Eating the king's food might seem trivial, but it symbolized loyalty, worship, and identity. So Daniel drew the line there. For Daniel, the issue wasn't vegetables versus steak. The issue was loyalty. Who do I ultimately belong to? And I think this is an issue many of us Christians forget about. Compromise rarely begins with big decisions. It begins with small ones. A meal, a conversation, a quiet moment where no one else notices what you've done. And here Daniel decides, if I can't honour God at the king's table, I won't last long in the king's palace. But please notice that this costly resolve led to a characteristic humility. Verse 11. Daniel then said to the guard whom the chief official had appointed over Daniel, Hananiah, Mishael, and Azariah, please test your servant for 10 days. Give us nothing but vegetables to eat and water to drink, and then compare our appearance with that of the young men who eat the royal food and treat your servants in accordance with what you see. Sometimes when we know we have to take a stand and face down opposition, we can become sharp and ugly and pugnacious, can't we? In our conversations with others, as we communicate on social media, as we talk about politicians and people in power, we become strong and inflexible. But Daniel doesn't come across that way, does he? Let's not forget that Daniel is about 15 years old at this point in the story, and yet he demonstrates remarkable humility and mature judgment, doesn't he? He doesn't throw his refusal to eat and drink from the royal table in the face of the chief of the eunuchs. He isn't trying to be a hero. He's just trying to be faithful. And so when he approaches the chief of the eunuchs in verse 8, he comes with a request, not a demand. And the Lord rewards him. Verse 15, at the end of the 10 days, they looked healthier and better nourished than any of the other young men who ate at the royal table. So the guard took away their choice food and wine, and they were to drink, and gave them vegetables instead. The young men's small act of loyalty is richly rewarded. Daniel has drawn the line in the sand at his dependence, his complete dependence upon the Lord. He will go this far, but no further, because he is God's. And I think this should prompt us to ask ourselves, where are we currently drawing the line? Are we willing to depend upon the Lord, even if it means going against the flow of the people around us, on our identity, on marriage, on sex, on entertainment, on sport, on church attendance? Are we failing in the little things? If so, what hope is there with the big things? Are we ready for our society to become more unchristian? If so, that means the challenges are going to come thick and fast for both us and our children. Which means, lastly, the Lord gives. Verse 17. To these four young men, God gave knowledge and understanding of all kinds of literature and learning. And Daniel could understand visions and dreams of all kinds. At the end of the time set by the king to bring them into his service, the chief official presented them to Nebuchadnezzar, and the king talked with them, and he found none equal to Daniel, Hananiah, Mishael, and Azariah. So they entered the king's service. How heroic is Daniel and his three friends? But the real hero of the story is the Lord, who gave these four men the knowledge and understanding that they all will need, who made them look good in the king's eyes, who quietly intervened so that his people, his godly servants, are now at the very heart of this superpower of the ancient world. For just like a little yeast causes the bread to rise, so these four young men will be like yeast in this pagan kingdom, helping shape the destinies of all the people in this corner of the world. Verse 20, in every matter of wisdom and understanding about which the king questioned them, he found them 10 times better than all the magicians and enchanters in this whole kingdom. And Daniel remained there until the first year of King Cyrus. For due to God's power and wisdom, these four young youths started off as captives and ended up right in the middle of the seat of royal power. And Daniel stays there for the next 70 years. He ends up as an advisor of the next 6 kings, including one from Babylonia's eventual conqueror, King Cyrus of Persia. You see, Daniel lived to see Babylon's fall. He gets to see God's ultimate victory of bringing his faithful remnant home. You see, in Daniel 1, it looked like Babylon had defeated Jerusalem, but instead the Lord was turning apparent defeat into victory, his victory over all his enemies. And that's the pattern we see replicated in the Gospels, where God's son Jesus knew exactly where to draw the line. He had fellowship with prostitutes, was willing to eat with sinners, he spent plenty of time in Gentile territory, and he refused to conform to the expectations of the religious leaders around him. Instead, his food was to do the will of the Father. His desire was to take the road less travelled. His aim was purity of life because he knew it was the power of the indestructible life that would ultimately bring about God's worldwide kingdom. And friends, let's remember that we live in a world like Daniel's. We don't live in a Christian world. We live in a world where we'll have to continually draw a line between what we can and can't do. And we need to dare to be a Daniel, dare to be different, dare to draw the line in such a place where we can live in the world but not be of the world, where we can serve the God who made the world while seeking to please him as we live out our lives in this world. And we'll only be able to do that if we don't fix our eyes on Daniel, but on Daniel's sovereign God and Daniel's glorious Redeemer, Jesus. For our loyalty is to the Lord God. We belong to him. We may live in Babylon, but we don't want Babylon to rule us, for we are the Lord's. And because of that, we can live like Daniel and live like Jesus, trusting that God is in control, resolving to honor him in all we do, and believing that God will bring about his good purposes for our lives and for our world, but in his time and in his way. And he will show his sovereignty through the way he works in our lives as well. Let's pray. Lord, we thank you for Daniel and for him and his friends standing up to the culture that he's living in and serving you. And we pray, Lord, that whether we're young or old, we might do the same thing. Draw the line so that we can always glory and honour you and your name. And we ask this in Jesus' name. Amen.
1: Well, thank you so much for joining us this morning, folks. It was great to have you with us. I hope that talk was an encouragement to you. If you'd like to get in contact with us, we'd really love to hear from you. And you can do that through our website at charlestownpresbyterian.org.au. I hope you can join me again next Sunday. Until then, have a great day today. Have a fantastic week ahead, and bye for now.
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4: 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Good morning. If you're just joining us, my name's Ken Robinson, and welcome to our program, Sunday Mornings. Right now through to 9 o'clock, we're talking about having confidence and stepping out in hope. You know, for many of us, we wake up Sunday mornings and we think, oh, half the weekend's gone, only hours away, and I'll be back at work, the struggles, the challenges of the week. But today we want to show you a different perspective. 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And so we'll be talking about how he wants to do that in the coming hour, here on our program, Sunday Mornings, right here on Rema 99.7. Where we are speaking life.

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3: And at 3 minutes past 8, it's now time for the weather for this Sunday, the 5th of July. For the Hunter, you can expect a top of 17 in Cessnock and Maitland, with Singleton reaching 18. Partly cloudy with a chance of a shower later in the day. Heading up to Port Stephens, showers are developing, tops of 16 in Nelson Bay and 17 in Raymond Terrace. Newcastle, a few showers with a top of 16 in the city, while Wallsend reaches 17. Lake Macquarie is going to be partly cloudy with a chance of a shower, a top of 17 degrees. And finally, the Central Coast. Showers developing with tops of 16 in Gosford and 16 at the entrance. Overall, you can expect a cool Sunday with showers right throughout the widespread right across the coast. That's the weather this Sunday, the 5th of July, here on Rema 99.7, where we are speaking life.
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3: 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My name's Ken Robinson. Great to have your company this Sunday. Today we're going to chat about taking the first step in faith. You know, there are times when we all wish God would just show us the entire journey before asking us to move forward. We'd like every question answered, every obstacle removed, and every detail carefully explained. But that's rarely how faith works. In Hebrews chapters 11, verse 1, it says, "Now faith is confidence in what we hope for and assurance about what we do not see." Faith often begins with one simple step. It might be making a phone call you've been putting off, offering forgiveness, accepting a new opportunity, or saying yes to something God has placed on your heart. You may not know exactly where that step will lead, but you can trust the one who is leading you. When we look through the Bible, we see ordinary people who took that first step even when they didn't have all the answers. They trusted God and He guided them along the way. That's encouraging because it reminds us we don't need perfect knowledge to obey God. We simply need willing hearts. At my men's group on Monday night, we were talking about sharing one's faith. And I mean, there have been hundreds of books written about evangelism and so forth. But one of our regular listeners to our program, a good friend of mine, Dave, shared about an experience he had quite a few years ago. He was going to a church and there was a gentleman there who loved street witnessing. And so Dave volunteered to go along with him. And he watched this guy speak to person after person, knockback after knockback after knockback after knockback. Some people were polite, some people were hostile, some people were rude, but this chap just kept at it. And Dave's just standing there watching this gentleman thinking, wow, this is really tiring. There's got to be a better way. And Dave was no expert in street evangelism. Probably, I don't know, but I'd imagine this was the first time he'd ever done it. But he knew that he was walking with somebody that was far powerful, far connected than the gentleman he was witnessing, that was witnessing in front of him. And so he called upon the Holy Spirit and he said, Holy Spirit, you know what's going on in these people's lives. You know every hair on their head. You know every breath that they're going to take. You know what concerns them, what worries them. Holy Spirit, I don't want to just, you know, stand in front of people and just speak at them and have them say no and walk past. You know who's coming along today who needs to hear the gospel. So Holy Spirit, I'm just going to stay here. I'm going to force myself against this wall I'm standing against, and I'm not going to allow myself to move until you tell me to move, until you tell me to speak out. So this other gentleman's constantly talking to people, constantly getting rejected. Dave is just standing there praying, asking for the Holy Spirit's wisdom. And a young girl stood in front of him or walked past him, as the case may be. And the Lord said, this is what I want you to say. And so Dave stepped out. I don't know the exact conversation they had, but it was a significant conversation. The young woman had actually been looking at her faith, wondering where life was going, and was searching for answers. And there on a street corner in Newcastle, when it was least expected, she found the answers that she was looking for. And Dave got to witness to her and speak to her. And that's not the first time he's done it. About a month or so ago, he's retired, so he's got time to head in around the Newcastle foreshore. He rides his electric bike often into Newcastle. And he went to the Merriweather bars. And he's standing there with his bike, and there's this guy standing there in the water and near him. And for whatever reason, I mean, Dave had not planned to speak to anybody. He was just doing a daily ride, something he really enjoys doing, just seeing the sights and sounds of Newcastle. I mean, what a beautiful city we live in. And he started a conversation with a chap, and that chap, he led him to the Lord. Did Dave know that that person was going to turn up? No, he did not. But see, that's the thing. We can do these things in our own strength, or we can do them in Christ's strength. And so all those years ago when he spoke to that young girl, what it taught him was, is that it's exciting to share the gospel. It's good. But if you're doing it in your own strength, you're probably going to get a lot of rejection. But if you do it in God's strength, if you do it in God's guidance, people are going to be open. And God's going to put you in front of people who actually want to hear the message. Now, I don't know about you, but I run my own business, so I'm regularly making sales calls. And I know the difference between ringing somebody who's not interested and someone who's receptive. And the difference can be dramatic. In my case, it can lead to thousands of dollars of business. But I tell you what, those days I call people and they're not interested, it can leave you feeling really depressed. So I can only imagine, just a shout out to that guy who was with Dave and was speaking to hundreds of people and just putting the rejection aside and moving forward. Good on you. That's a tough gig. But you know what? When you have the Holy Spirit walking with you, life becomes a lot easier. And that's what Dave found out on that footpath. And that's what Dave experienced only a couple of weeks ago. And so sometimes you've really got to take the first step with faith. And perhaps there's something you've been hesitating about. Maybe you've sensed God encouraging you to move forward, but uncertainty has been holding you back. Why don't you place that situation before him today? Ask for wisdom and then be willing to take the next step he shows you. I mean, it may not be street witnessing like my friend Dave has done. It might be applying for a job. It might be maybe you've met that someone special and there's a part of you like, oh, I'd really like to get to know them. I'd really like to date them. Maybe you need to put that before the Lord and say, okay, God, is this the right one? Is this the one you want me to walk with? And if it is, ask him to open the doors. And if it isn't, ask him to close the doors. You see, you don't have to rush. You don't have to have everything worked out. You just have to keep walking with God, one faithful step at a time. And before long, you will look back and realize how far His grace has carried you. So whatever steps are in front of you today, take it knowing that God is walking with you. On Thursday, I had the privilege of speaking at two chapel services at Macquarie College at Wall's End. Lovely school. And May, I've never been there before. Just amazing, the facilities that they've got. Tell you what's so different to when I went to school. But, you know, I'm standing on there on stage, and in the second service I was speaking to a mixture of senior kids, and there were all the year 12s, or the majority of year 12s were there. And as I'm standing there sharing the gospel and sharing my thoughts, encouragement and so forth, the Holy Spirit took me back to my time, and this is going, unfortunately, I'm going to have to give away my age. Take me back to 1984. What were you doing in 1984? Maybe you weren't even around in 1984. Maybe you weren't even a thought in 1984. But in 1984, on the Gold Coast at Marymount College, a Catholic college on the Gold Coast, I was doing year 12. And as I was speaking to these year 12 students and other senior students at Macquarie College, it reminded me of what it was like for me back then. And I'll tell you what, back then I was not confident. I suffered from anxiety. I was one of those kids who used to get bullied regularly. And I was not excited about a future. I finished year 12. I knew that I was going to Sydney. I'd been accepted to the Australian Film and Television School to become a radio announcer and be a TV presenter, do that training. But other than that, I really didn't know what my future held. And so I shared on in the chapel service on Thursday that God knows where you are. Whether you're a student, doesn't matter who you are, God knows where you're at. And that right now He wants to walk with you. He wants to be with you every day, every hour, every minute, every second. And I had the privilege for praying for those students. And I had some feedback later and they just said, look, you know, what you said was really inspiring. And they said, you're right, we need the Lord. We need the Lord walking with us. So whether you're witnessing like my good friend Dave, or whether you're applying for a job, or whether you're heading off to university, who knows what you're doing. Whatever you're doing, whatever changes are coming in your life, don't rush. Take a moment, turn to the Lord, and He'll give you the confidence to take the first step in faith. The time is now 14 minutes to 8. I'm Ken Robinson. This is Sunday Mornings, right here on Rhema 99.7, where we are speaking life.

0: And at 23 minutes past eight, you give me life, you give me hope, you give me praise. That was Southland. Great to have your company this Sunday morning. Hi, this is Ken Robinson, and welcome to our program, Sunday Mornings. Today we're talking about choosing courage over fear. You know, fear is a way of making itself known when we're about to step into something new. It can whisper that we're not capable enough, that things won't work out, or that it's safer to stay exactly where we are. Now, while those thoughts are common, they don't have to control the direction of our lives. You know, God speaks these reassuring words in Isaiah chapter 41, verse 10. So do not fear, for I am with you. Do not be dismayed, for I am your God. I will strengthen you and I will help you. I'll uphold you with my righteous right hand. What a comforting promise that is. God doesn't simply tell us not to be afraid. He tells us why he is with us. His presence is what gives us courage. You see, we don't face life's challenges on our own. Whether we're making an important decision, walking through a difficult season, or simply dealing with the pressures of everyday life, God is right there beside us. You just heard me speak about my good friend Dave and his street witnessing. Well, there are times that, you know, he faces challenges at the moment. He's now retired. He's written a book called The Apostle's Handbook, and he's attending prayer meetings and doing different bits and pieces in churches, and he's doing his best. But he's just like you or me. He has moments where he doubts his own abilities. At the moment, he's praying, God, what's the next appointment for me? But I think the good thing I've learned from Dave is that instead of trying to work it all out yourself, sometimes you just need to go to the Lord and say, this is where I'm at. This is what I've done. This is where I'm thinking you want to go. What do you want me to go? And lately, he's been sharing with me that he hasn't actually been doing much in the physical sense, but he's doing a lot more prayer. And the reason he's doing a lot more prayer is that he's getting a real clear understanding of where God is leading him. So my question to you this morning is, are you choosing courage over fear? And how do you choose courage over fear? Well, you don't try and work it all out yourself. You do what my friend Dave's doing. He's going to the Lord in prayer. He has his own ideas, his own agenda of what he thinks should do. And I'll tell you what, I challenge him all the time. He made some YouTube videos about 10 years ago. Very knowledgeable guy. And I keep on going, Dave, you bought the video camera, get on and make the video. But for whatever reason, he hasn't made the videos. And that's okay. Because he's actually waiting for God's timing. You know, we'd save ourselves a lot of drama, a lot of hassle, if we simply went and said, okay, Lord, this is what I think I need to do. This is what I'm comfortable with. What would you want me to do? Because that's what my friend is doing currently. And in the middle of that, a week or two ago, he led a chat to the Lord at Merriweather Bars. It was not planned, but God needed somebody, and Dave happened to be riding his bike, and at the right time in the right place, he got to share his faith. So at the same time as thinking about the future, we've got to be open to the present. For example, this morning when you head to church and you walk in, and maybe your eyes will gaze upon somebody, you may not even know them that well, and the Holy Spirit says to you, I want you to go up and say this to that person. I want you to go up and pray this for that person. My question for you is, are you going to take the leading of the Holy Spirit? Are you going to respond? Or are you going to say, oh, I don't know about that. I'll leave that to somebody else. I love Joyce Meyer, the famous Christian teacher. I've seen a couple of her programs where she's talked about who are these other people that are going to do things. And she talks about the fact that these other people that we're all relying on to do stuff, those people are actually us. So today when you're in church or maybe at a shopping centre or wherever you may be, and God puts it on your heart to say something of encouragement or pray for somebody, don't take it lightly. God may be really trying to help this person change their life, take them to the next level. And as far as the Lord's concerned, you are the person he needs in that moment, in that second, in that hour of the day. So when you walk into church today, don't just expect the preacher up the front or the team running the service or the musicians or the cafe staff to do it all. You know what? You could actually be the voice that they need to hear. You might be the only person who could actually speak into their life simply because your experience, life experience lines up with theirs. No matter how much the pastor's gone to prepare the message may not actually be what God wants with that particular person. But God might put it on your heart to share something with that person, and that's exactly what God wants. And that's exactly what that person needs to hear. The thing is, you've got to be like my friend Dave in the fact that he learnt on that street all those years ago that, yes, it's great to step out, but when you step out with the Holy Spirit, you do it far more powerfully. And when you respond at a moment's notice to the Holy Spirit, as he did a couple of weeks ago at Merriweather Bars, that's when you can have the greatest impact. You know, I go to a lot of churches, they've got all these plans, ideas, programs. You know, all these programs have got to run to the minute. They've got a schedule. You know, life isn't about schedules. People don't work on schedules. Everybody talks about logic, you know, logically. Most people, you know, when it comes to buying something, most people have to buy something emotionally and then they justify it with logic. And so, you know, we are moving in a fluid world. Things are changing second by second. And so my prayer is that today, if God wants you to speak into someone's life, if God wants you to pray for someone, take action. God wouldn't ask you to do something if he didn't trust you, if he didn't think you were capable enough. And you know the funny thing is, I think for many Christians, we think it's always the pastor up the front or the evangelism team or the music team. They're the talented people. Not in God's economy. Everybody's talented. As far as God's concerned, we are all equal. None of us are any more important than any other. And there might be a person right now that needs to hear the gospel. And because of your life experience, you might be the perfect person to share it. So when God taps you on the shoulder, be ready. You might have an impact that might last for generations. The time is now 8:30. 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And I want to send a big shout out to all the people who kindly donated to Rhemathon. Gee, what an amazing time we've had with Rhemathon this year. The goal was $500,000. Do you know what? We reached, with the help of 1,164 supporters, we reached $652,675. That's $152,675 more than we expected. God put it on our heart to go for $500,000. But obviously, God he's got some other plans. He wants to go a little bit further. So it'll be interesting to see. There are a lot of changes coming in Rhema, and all those changes are designed to spread the gospel. As they say, Rhema 99.7, where we are speaking life.
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And the time is 19 minutes to 9, and you're listening to Sunday Mornings here on Rima 99.7. My name's Ken Robinson. Great to have your company this morning. Today we're chatting about trusting God's timing. You know, waiting isn't something most of us enjoy. I mean, if you're like me, I love a quick answer. I love fast results and clear direction. But there have been seasons in my life when it feels like nothing much is happening. And it's during those times, I don't know about you, but patience can be tested. In Ecclesiastes chapter 3, verse 11, it reminds us, "He has made everything beautiful in its time." You know, those last three words are important. In its time. You see, God's timetable doesn't always match ours, but his timing, I've found from experience, is never late. While we're waiting, he's often preparing us, shaping our character and opening doors that we can't yet see. Waiting also teaches us to depend on him rather than on our own plans. It reminds us that our faith is bound in God's faithfulness, not in how quickly circumstances change. When we trust his timing, we discover a peace that isn't tied to the calendar. Perhaps right now you're waiting for a new job. Maybe you're waiting for some healing, some direction. Maybe you're waiting for restoration in a relationship or an answer to prayer. Don't lose heart. Keep praying, keep trusting, and keep believing that God knows exactly what he's doing. You see, this waiting season won't last forever. You're in the right moment. God opens doors when you least expect it, that no one else can. And looking back, we often realize his timing was far better than anything we could have arranged ourselves. It's so easy to try and work everything out in our own strength. But you know what? When you just hand it over and say, "Okay, God, I'm not sure what's going on here." And you just thank him. "Lord, thank you for the fact that you've looked after me so many times before. And so right now, God, I'm trusting that you will look after me again." It's amazing when you keep your heart open and your eyes fixed on him, how God will start moving. You see, the God who began a good work in your life will continue it in his perfect time. And why do I say his perfect time? Well, it's nothing personal. He doesn't have an ulterior motive. He just wants the best for you. And he knows what's coming, and he knows what's good for you, and he knows what's bad for you. You know, I want to send a shout out to the students I had the privilege of speaking with. I did two chapel services at Macquarie College at Wall's End, the Seventh-day Adventist College, on Thursday. And I was just speaking about the fact that God put it on my heart when I was driving to the college to share a particular message. But the one thing he wanted to get across is that there was somebody in the auditorium who was really struggling with their identity, really struggling with who they are, where they're going. And they were really, for want of a better word, I suppose they were losing hope. And the message God gave me is that, yeah, you may be losing hope, but I'm still here. And you can walk with me every day, every hour, every minute, every second. And I was once in high school over 40 years ago, and I felt exactly the same thing. So I totally related to what God was saying to me. But what I've learned in the past 40 years is that the more I walk with God, the more I pray, it's amazing how things turn around when you least expect it. The time is now 15 minutes to 9. This is Sunday Mornings, right here on Rima 99.7, where we are speaking life.

0: And that's why we praise him. The time is now 7 minutes to nine. Well, as our time together comes to close on Sunday mornings here on Reba 99.7, I want to thank you for joining me, Ken Robinson. You know, today's been a powerful reminder of stepping out with confidence and hope. This morning, we've been reminded that God is faithful and calls us to surrender our worries to him. As we've shared this morning together, we've been encouraged to begin each day expecting God's goodness, to use our words to build up others, to face the future with confidence, to find our strength in his joy, and to celebrate the small victories that remind us God is continually at work in our lives. Perhaps one message is spoken to you more than others. Maybe you're standing at the beginning of a new chapter and wondering what lies ahead. Perhaps you're waiting for an answer to prayer, or maybe you simply needed the reminder that God hasn't forgotten you. Whatever your circumstances, remember that our hope isn't built on changing situations. Our hope is built on the unchanging character of God. You know, life will always have its unexpected moments. There'll be days when things don't go according to plan. And there'll be times when questions seem to have no immediate answers. Yet even then, God remains faithful. He promises to guide us, to strengthen us, and to gently lead us forward one step at a time. So as you head into the week ahead, I encourage you to look for God's hand in the ordinary moments. Take time to notice his blessings. Speak words that encourage the people around you. Trust him with the opportunities that come your way, and don't overlook the progress you've made. Even if it seems small, every step of faith is significant because God is working through each one. And remember that you never walk alone. The Lord goes before you. He walks beside you and promises never to leave you. You see, when you place your confidence in him, you can face tomorrow with hope instead of fear, knowing that his plans for your life are good and that his grace will be sufficient for whatever comes your way. My prayer is that today's program has encouraged your heart and strengthened your faith. May you carry these truths with you throughout the week, sharing God's love, hope, and kindness wherever you go. You see, the world needs people who reflect the peace and joy that only Christ can give. And if each of us has the opportunity to be that light in our homes, our workplaces, and our communities. About 8 years ago, my relationship with my son was not good. We couldn't be in the same room for 5 minutes without having a screaming match. I remember going to men's group many a Monday night and just, guys, you need to pray for me. I don't know what to do. And all of these guys, they had sons of their own, and some of them had been through some challenging times. Some of them didn't have any problems at all. But they all said, it must be tough, but don't worry, God's with you. It's going to sort itself out. But I'll tell you what, back then, I thought it would never sort itself out. In actual fact, back then, all I was thinking was, he'll get to a point in a couple of years' time, he'll be old enough to leave home, and I probably won't see him. Because no matter what I said, just offended him, upset him, and caused a row. And then I'll never forget one night, I was walking out the back of our house and I was praying about the situation, and God said to me, Ken, I want you to stop trying. And I said, Lord, what do you mean stop trying? I love my son. Of course I'm going to try. He said, no, Ken, the more you try, the worse it is getting. You're not making things good for you and you're not making things good for him. You need to let go and you need to let me take care of the situation. And you probably heard that phrase, you know, let go and let God. Well, that's a phrase that's really easy to hear at church on a Sunday morning when you're feeling really good about life. But I'll tell you what, I wasn't feeling good about my relationship with my son, and the thought of letting go was the last thing on my mind. But I followed the Lord's advice and I let go, and I found other Christian men started having an influence in his life. He actually decided as an adult to become a Christian. That was a big difference. And it got to the point that we just got on really well. And one particular weekend, he said, "Dad, you know, my mates love catching up with you. You know, my uncle's coming up with his wife from my wife's sister from Sydney. You know, we'd like to invite you out for a pub, a night out in the town, and go and have a drink with us." And we had the best night ever. And, you know, the culmination of that and what God's done in our relationship, it's just been amazing. 3 months ago, he's got a really high-paying job, and, you know, God's just really set him up and really blessed him, and he shares his faith at a young men's group at our church. But 3 months ago, it was a Sunday, I think, and he came and he said, "Look," and my daughter from Sydney was at home, and he said, "Mum and Dad, we need to have a family meeting." And we're all thinking, oh, maybe he's got a girlfriend. Well, no, he didn't have a girlfriend. He wasn't worried about that. And I thought, oh, well, maybe he's got a new job. He's going to move out of home. And he said, no, I'm not moving out of home. And I said, well, what do you want to talk about? And he said, well, Mum and Dad, you know, Dad, you've always talked about taking the family, and I have a family, there's four children and my wife and I. You've always talked about taking us on a family cruise. And that's been your dream, but you've never had the money. And I've been earning really good money. And as a way of thanking you, Mum and Dad, and thanking you for giving me the family I belong to, I've booked us a 9-day cruise to Vanuatu. And tomorrow, how about this? Tomorrow at 11:30, my wife, my four children and my wife and I, we get on board the Carnival Adventure. My son's paid for the entire trip. And I just can't believe it's happening. But the reason I'm sharing that is 7-8 years ago, I couldn't even be in the same room as my son. We just did not get on. And no matter how hard I tried, I kept on making the relationship worse. But then when I decided to let go and let God, and God told me, stop, just let me take care of it. And it was amazing. God brought some really powerful Christian men into my son's life and spoke into him. Throughout the last couple of years, he decided to become a Christian again, and that's had a dramatic change. He's got a great job, and he's just our relationship is entirely different. Now, why am I sharing that with you? Well, you might be facing a challenge right now, and like me 8 years ago, you could see no way out. Like me, you probably think there's no hope, that nothing's going to turn around. And I'll tell you what, if you'd asked me 8 years ago that my son would pay for a 9-day all-expenses-paid cruise for our entire family, I would have laughed in your face and thought, you've got to be joking. He doesn't even like being in the same room for me. But that's the power of God. That night when I let go and said, okay, God, I'm just handing my son to you. You look after the situation. He turned it around. In that time, he's changed a lot in me. The way I deal with my kids is entirely different. And I'm just so grateful. But I'm sharing that with you because I want you to know that God is waiting to move in your life. And he wants you to have a great relationship with your kids. He wants you to have better health. He wants you just to be better off all round. And how you get to that place is you need to literally let go and let God. So if you take nothing away from today's program, just remember, no matter how tough things are, God has a plan and he's waiting to make changes in your life. But it will only come about when you let go and let God. So remember, our journey with faith doesn't end. It doesn't pause when this radio show ends. It's part of everything we do, every choice we make, every word we speak, every action we take. Thank you for spending your morning with me. Stay blessed, stay inspired, keep living out your faith with every step you take. Please pray for me and my family as we go on this cruise to Vanuatu. It's a whole new experience. I've never been on a cruise ship before. And I'm just praying that God will bless my family, and I'm praying that God will bless you and your family this week. This is Sunday Mornings. I'm Ken Robinson. It's great to have your company. Until next time, bye for now.
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0: And the weather for the Hunter. You can expect a top of 17 in Cessnock and Maitland. Singleton reaching 18. Partly cloudy with a chance of a shower later in the day. For Port Stephens, showers developing, top of 16 in Nelson's Bay and 17 in Raymond Terrace. Newcastle, you can expect a few showers with a top of 16 in the city while Wall's End reaches 17. Lake Macquarie, there's a partly cloudy day, chance of a shower, a top of 17 degrees. And finally, the Central Coast. Showers developing with tops of 16 in Gosford and 16 at the entrance. Overall, you can expect a cool Sunday with showers becoming more widespread, especially near the coast. That's this weather. That's the weather this Sunday, the 5th of July, here on Rema 99.7, where we are speaking life.
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1: 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She wasn't paid to do it. She just took responsibility for it. God has called us to care for the earth and represent God in it. 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